0: Hold on, this is my jam.
1: Word,
0: I might just smoke me a gram.
1: Yeah,
0: hop on the beat to go ham.
1: Hell,
0: I am a goat, not a lamb.
1: What?
0: My drip, the drip to the ground.
1: Ground.
0: I'm on the side of your town.
1: Town.
0: I'm on the side of your town.
1: Town.
0: I'm on the side of your town.
1: Better what?
0: I'm on the side of your town.
1: Better what?
0: I'm on the side of your town.
1: Better what?
0: I'm on the side of your town.
1: Yeah.
0: I'm on the side of your town.
1: Better what?
0: I'm on the side of your town.
1: Better what?
0: I'm on the side of your town.
1: Where the word?
0: I'm on the side of your town.
1: Man.
0: I'm on the side of your town. Got a bad bitch, shake that ass all around.
1: All around.
0: I'm not sipping clear, so I'm sipping on brown. Chasing the door, cause they eat like clown. Smell like a pound.
1: Pam.
0: Had to beat it to egg and dump it to the ground.
1: Stop.
0: I ain't even know it, but I seen her on the ground.
1: I see
0: Naked up with her, then I gave her the ham. Where
1: the word?
0: Like, I would never be on the bleachers. I was at school up with the new teachers.
1: New teachers.
0: I ain't gonna steal from your girl, that's a leecher. He hit me up for a feature. They go pop in the booth, go ham. Feeling like number 9, finna go ram. Say, can I eat you? I say, yes, ma'am.
1: Yes,
0: feeling like Martin, kick it out like Pam. Pam, Pam.
2: Do it like that. Man, why you do it like that? Man, why you do it like that? Man, why you do it like that? Man, why you do it like that? Man, why you do it like that? Man, why you do it like that?
0: I'm on the side of your town.
1: Lit.
0: I'm on the side of your town. I'm on the side of your town.
1: Lit.
0: I'm on the side of your town. I'm on the side of your town. I'm on the side of your town.
1: Damn.
0: I'm on the side of your town. I'm on the side of your town. I need my space like jam. Ayy, make a pose up for the cam. No layup, so I'm going for the slam. Most likely she hit my phone up like scam. She
1: peanut
0: butter thick, so I gave her the jam. Flintstones finna hit her with a bam.
1: Ayy,
0: I'm on the side of your town.
1: Hope
0: it is the odds, man, shit going down.
1: Going down.
0: I can't take an L, I need my crown.
1: Hold it
0: when
1: up.
0: You see the game, man, it better back down.
1: Back down.
0: Hit him with the flex. Got a new girl, couldn't hold her with my ex.
1: She go hard, man, I ain't even break a sweat.
0: Boy chasing, man, this shit upset.
1: Damn,
0: man, why you do it like
1: flips on the
0: food like, yeah. Why you do it like?

0: Flex, where we at?
1: I'm on the side of your town.
2: Lit.
1: I'm on the side of your town. I'm on the side of your town.
2: Lit.
1: I'm on the side of your town.
2: God.
1: I'm on the side of your town. I'm on the side of your town. I'm on the side of your town. I'm on the side of your town.
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4: Right here, so keep it locked.
3: This is Game.

0: Man.
1: We lit in the city.
2: What it do, Ski?
3: I know y'all miss it. It's a new year.
0: Hey, happy New Year's.
1: We back. Like my brother, like my guy, Mr. Chris. Happy New Year.
3: We fresh. We starting out this year bigger and better. You know what I'm talking about? So with that being said, you know, we want to give a big shout out to the USD.

Rooster. 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To my neighbor on my left and my right, man, you know ain't nobody gonna have a better pre-party for the weekend than USDH in your face, you know, to smell me. So look.

0: very good. You know what I'm talking about?
1: Once again,
0: first of all, Happy New Year to you, Aloha Peasy.
1: Appreciate it.
0: Brother Mr. Freeze, you know what I'm saying?
2: Appreciate that.
0: Look, in studio guests, I ain't gonna spoil it and put it out here, but
1: hold up, cause the lie.
0: Hold up.
1: The lie been already seen the difference.
0: Hold on, man. Listen. If you don't know, now you know.
3: Stamp it.
0: One time for one time, M Town's own
3: Stamp
0: National Jukie League. My man A God, what it do, bro.
4: Stamp it.
0: Back in the town with the guys, man. One time, man. Happy New Year to you, brother. And your new endeavors for this year. Too many blessings, homeboy, to what you're doing.
3: For sure, man. Appreciate it. Much love, man. We do this for the culture. We do this for, you know what I'm saying, our people, everybody who rock with us and support us for real, for real.
0: Indeed, Ski, man.
1: Now, y'all have, you know, for those of y'all been rocking with us, you know what I'm saying, that follow us on Instagram, you know what I mean? Like the page on Facebook, you know what I'm saying, and follow the live. I know a lot of y'all already know what's going on. You know, we got a lot of you. You know what I'm saying, on the interview today, rocking with the United Streets of Dance and Hip Hop, and we just pulled this one in on y'all. This is y'all wouldn't expect it. They got that came to the town.
2: Man.
1: Be live
2: the culture,
1: in the studio.
2: You right here in Arkansas.
3: Stamp it.
1: Right here. Come on. In Little Rock, man. Come on.
3: You got to stamp it.
2: VIP.
0: You know what I'm saying?
1: We got the studio VIP.
2: The VIP's lit.
1: You know what I'm talking about?
0: First of all, A-God might as well be Marillo. That's my little relative. You know what I'm talking about? I need y'all to understand something. You know what I'm saying? Listen. This my Rillo. This my little Rillo. And, man, I appreciate the homie, man. Listen. Man, when he come down here, it ain't nothing but love, man. You know what I'm saying? Memphis ain't nothing but our country cousins anyway. Stop playing, man. We right down the street. I need y'all to notice these links, man. These is Cuban links. There's a lot of gold things going on with these links that we got going on. Shout out to all my people in Memphis, include my man, A-God, man. Y'all don't sleep on that. You better tap in. If you don't know, you better read a book, man, because we got something going.
1: This is man. We lit, ain't it, man?
0: Man, there's something going on.
1: Hey. Get on a mind of mine.
0: Boy, listen.
1: Yeah, I'm talking about y'all, right? Real sleep, like, boy, you know what I'm saying, for the 2023, you know what I'm talking about? So you know how we do. We going to keep it lit with some of that good dance music.
0: You got to get up on them crusty, busted, dusty feet of yours. You know what I'm talking about?
2: Man, tap in on the United States Hip Hop Live. Hey, we still got that open now.
0: Indeed, man. And listen.
2: Show some dance moves. We gave y'all a whole year to practice.
1: Fishing, man.
2: I done gave y'all a whole year to practice. I don't know about to tap in this year. Hey.
1: You're playing with yourself.
0: 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I need you to do me a favor. Because we broadcasting live with 100,000 wow. 100,000 wow watts. 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

0: It's the United States of Dance and Hip Hop. Yeah. We all know what y'all here for.
1: You know what I'm saying?
0: You know what I'm talking about? Y'all know what y'all here for. So it's about to go down. But before we do that, you know we gotta give another shout out to the USD.
1: One time.
0: There's Little Rock Diamond Shuffler. House Arrest 2 CX3. Arkansas Cross. In the clubhouse.
1: Indeed.
0: You know what I'm saying? Now we're gonna holler at our special guest. Hey, God.
1: D.
2: Stanford.
0: Man, what's been going on with you, man?
2: Man.

0: money, busy, you know what I'm saying?
1: Yeah.
0: Trying to do it for the culture, yeah. You know what I'm saying? On the National Junior League, we're finna go on a national tour, man.
1: Wait.
0: Freeze that boy one more time for me.
2: Come back with it. You say you finna get ready to do what?
0: Okay, what now, homeboy? You know what I'm saying? I'm finna go on tour, you know, yeah, as a dancer, as a jugger, but on some big boss.
2: Yeah,
0: I do own the National Jugger League, so... You know what I'm saying? Investing money, making money.
3: Indeed.
0: So that's what I've been on.
1: We're going to most definitely tap into that. You know what I'm talking about? Because that's like top priority right there. That's like the highlight of that job. You know what I'm talking about? So we're going to wrap back around to that right there. You know what I'm talking about? Check this out. Fill us in, you know, the people of Little Rock.
0: Yeah.
1: The people of Arkansas, you know, it's 100,000 watts. We reach everybody.
0: Ooh.
1: You know what I'm talking about?
0: Ooh.
1: Tell us a little something about this Nike fashion show, man.
0: So, the Nike, hey, shout out to my guy Prep Curry, you know what I'm saying, designed out of Memphis. He hit me up to do it.
1: Okay.
0: Nike linked up with Harlem Fashion Row. It's a big black fashion show. And, you know, it's a Nike plant in Memphis already. And Nike sponsored Jukin. So, man, Nike and Harlem Fashion Row got together. They had a Nike fashion show. Me and my guys, Dram, a couple people from National Jukin League, we turned that joint up. And, man, that was that. That was my first time modeling. It was super weird. Don't want to do it again.
3: Look, one of those experiences that, hey, sometimes you may think you want, but maybe it might not be for everybody, man. You know what I'm saying? Man, I can feel that.
1: Wait, I got to know, man. You know, you're in the industry and everything. You know, what they try to do, make you wear a skirt?
0: Nah, man. Hey.
3: You know what they say, man.
0: You know what they say, man.
3: Boy, they be quick to try to make
0: you
3: put on something weird, ain't it, man?
0: No. Hey, my, I rock my guy Prep
1: Clothes.
0: You know what I'm saying? He a real
1: ring
0: with that.
1: Okay.
0: You know, we don't even play like that. Yeah, man.
3: Well, guess what? See, y'all being part of the culture, we wasn't even talking about y'all. You know how sometimes people in the industry.
0: Oh, yeah, for sure.
3: They definitely want you to do something you don't want to sometimes.
0: Oh, yeah.
1: I already got something weird going on, you know.
3: Man, that's, but that's player though, man. So outside of, you know what I'm saying, it being a different experience for you, man, you know, you had your things that you liked and you didn't like, man. What did you learn, you know what I'm saying, having that experience, you know what I'm saying?
0: Man, really I learned, like, because the way Prep did it, he highlighted Jukin in the fashion show. So most fashion shows are very standard. You know what I'm saying?
3: Yeah.
2: Right.
0: You walk down the aisle, woo-woo. But this one, I mean, pretty much everybody there was black. I mean, from the crowd to the participants. So once again, it was just one of them things where I learned that we do it better.
1: Oh, for sure.
0: You know what I'm saying? Yeah, we do it. We still can put flavor on it.
3: For sure.
1: Indeed.
0: That joint lit.
3: Bro, you know, we black men are one of the most mimic things on this planet.
0: Stamping.
3: So we can always add a little extra flat or something. You know what I'm saying? When it's not there, we'll put it there. You know what I'm saying?
0: Stamp it.
3: You know what I'm saying? Shots at you, culture vultures. Let's get it.
1: Hey, check this out, man. Man, y'all hit it, needed the fashion show. You know what I'm saying? Going crazy on Instagram, you know what I'm saying, with it, you know what I'm saying? But tell us a little bit about the Red Bull Dancer style.
0: Man, so they wanted some juking in there. You know what I'm saying? Red Bull, they ain't with no street type time. But they just wanted us to be there, you know what I'm saying?
3: For sure.
0: Man, it was a crazy experience. I placed in the local one in Memphis, in the local Red Bull tournament. So I went to D.C. for Nationals, where I battled Boogie Frantic. Now, us down south, we don't know who that is, but apparently, this man is like a worldwide known popping legend. Again, down south, we don't know.
3: For sure. So what's his name again?
0: Boogie Frantic. Already. I didn't know.
1: Okay.
0: But
3: y'all do some research.
0: Yeah,
3: you know,
0: if you ain't seen the battle, it was all-time legendary.
3: Already.
0: It was legendary, for sure.
1: For sure.
2: That's what's up.
0: Yep.
1: All right, well, check this out, man. Just, you know, we've been seeing on the news everywhere, you know what I'm saying, whispers about, you know, gangster boo passing. Man, can you fill us in on that, man? Like, give us your perspective, man. How you feel about that, man? You know, Memphis, there was a real, real deal hitter for Memphis gangster.
4: No cap.
1: You know what I'm saying?
4: No cap.
1: I grew up listening to gangster boo.
3: Man, and rest in peace to a real legend. It's all love, like Aloha Peasy say, man. You know what I'm saying?
1: So wait. So that is true.
4: What?
1: It is true that she passed.
4: Yeah, man. That's true. Indeed. For sure, man. It still feel unreal, but that is true. Man, anybody at any time, fool, I still be having to, like, dang, that really happened. Because, you know what I'm saying, she really took on that role as an OG, meaning she supported those who supported themselves coming out the city. You see what I'm saying? She really did what she was supposed to do. Like, for real, my first time coming to L.A., she immediately invited me to the crib. My... You know, we went out, I performed with her, and she's been supporting me ever since. She even did a drop for the National Juking League, man. And she supported us on and our stuff. You see what I'm saying?
1: Right.
4: Outside of just out here dancing and rapping, she supported, you know what I'm saying, being a real boss.
1: Right.
4: For real. And really trying to do something for your community. She really did. She supported every juker, man. No cap.
1: 100.
3: That's big shouts, man. Some of the most things you can do to support somebody is show up. You know what I'm saying? In any time that you have people who will do that for you, man, y'all make sure you give your people they flowers, man, while they here, man.
4: That's for real.
3: No need
4: that's
3: for it to have to be.
2: Well,
3: you know what I'm saying?
1: Rest in peace, Gangsta Boo, man.
3: And due to the situation at hand, you know what I'm saying? Rest in peace to Gangsta Boo. But, man, in this situation, you know, dealing with you, Brother A-God, you know, and that being a little bit more closer to home, man, you know, you got to have a good experience out of that. You know what I'm saying? She did a lot for the community, man. A lot of for female rappers, man. She did way more than we could ever sit in here and talk about, you know what I'm saying?
4: Okay.
3: In those regards to her. But since we did bring her into this show with you in that question, man, rest in peace to Gangsta Boo. You know what I'm saying? Condolences to her family, man. And we appreciate her contributions to hip-hop and what she did for this culture.
1: Thanks.
4: Okay. Queen of Memphis forever, man.
3: Indeed.
1: For sure.
3: Memphis stand up, man.
1: You know what I'm talking about? Okay. With this being said, I'm glad you said something about the Queen of Memphis, man. You know what I'm talking about? Because, you know, Glorilla been killing them out there, man.
4: Stamp it.
1: Glorilla been killing them out there, man.
3: Yeah.
1: Hey, man.
2: Collabing it.
3: Glow done did it.
1: Glow done did it, man.
4: Stamp it.
2: Yeah.
1: So, it's been a lot of buzz about Glow, you know, and everything she been having going on, you know what I'm saying, performing at the awards and everything, you know what I'm talking about?
4: Yeah.
1: I even seen it on Instagram trying to do it.
3: What?
4: Stampy.
1: Yeah, I seen that, man. You know what I'm saying? So, you know, they being said, man, I was like, man, they killing them. In the 901, man. And when I'm on Instagram, I see a lot of 901, man.
4: Mm-hmm.
1: A lot of 901 when it comes to that jigging, man. So you tell me, man, like, how did that go? Like, when I look up and see jigging and I see 901 attached to people now, I'm under the impression that everybody down there, 901, man, you know what I'm saying? So, you know, I found out that it's 901 NT. I didn't know if there was something that y'all doing as a state or what, man? What's going on with that? You're part of
4: 901? Man, so 901 NT started as the jukers from my generation all coming together to make one thing and create a legacy. And you know what I'm saying? The legacy of 901 NT is going to last forever because we did that. You know what I'm saying? We did Adidas commercials as 901 NT. Workshops in LA as 901 NT. I say, really, truly, the current culture boom of the last 2-3 years was a product of all of the jukers of my generation, the top jukers of my generation coming together as 901 NT. Now, after that, we all made our own things. You got, you know what I'm saying, LaRae, who was part of 901NT, made New Gen 901. Future still holding 901NT down. I found the National Sugar League. Dram founded We Are Stars. So, man, that's a... Like, outside of it being a business, that's a real group of young brothers who grew up together. Real, you know what I'm saying, really put all their time and money into some real bosses. You know what I'm saying? So, man, 901NT, shout out Future, man. Shout out Marcus. Shout out JR. Shout out them guys, man. For real.
1: For sure. For sure.
4: Indeed.
1: Okay, okay. They give me a clear vision. You know what I'm talking about?
4: Yeah.
1: So check this out, man. Last interview, man, I asked you about drinking music versus crop music.
4: Yeah.
1: You know what I'm talking about?
4: Yeah.
1: And your specific words were, it'll never be another drinking music.
4: Right.
1: You know what I'm talking about?
4: This is correct.
1: Specific word. But then, I ain't gonna play it, man. I looked up on the USDH page on Instagram, you know what I'm saying? And we had an OG Jaws post, man.
4: Yeah. Yeah. He was jugging.
1: 2JZNT, man. Going off, man.
4: Mm-hmm.
1: This just went viral.
4: Yeah.
1: You know what I'm talking about?
4: Yeah.
1: And then I'm going through the comments, you know, because I'm lit. Woo! Turn up. Woo! Turn up. Check this out. I go through the comments, and this dude say, by the way, this is Grand Pooba 25. Y'all gonna check that out. Mm. You know what I'm saying? Grand Pooba 25 say, and I quote,
4: "Good morning radio tonight.
1: I ain't gonna lie, I love seeing Crump. So clarify that for the people. I mean, I'm trying to see something.
4: All right, so.
1: Is it chicken or is it crump dancing? All
4: right, so look, man. Yep. Look. And just as a preface, I'm the youngest king of Memphis of all time. All right, so what I'm telling you is what it is.
1: For sure.
4: Man, chicken music is Memphis gangster rap music. Memphis underground gangster music. We get buck. We get crunk too, but that's not, man, that ain't what we do. That's another style coined from another place. We gangster. We get buck. Tell the club up.
1: Yeah.
4: You see what I'm saying? That's gangster. That's buck. That's not crunk music. Jukin music is gangster music. Tommy Wright, Skinny Pimp, even Duke Deuce. That's gangster music. You see what I'm saying?
1: Yeah.
4: Who else, man? Gangsta Boo, obviously. 3-6, obviously. We never called it crunk music. It's gangsta music. And it's really a slower, more sinister vibe to it than that crunk sound that came from Lil Jon and them from Atlanta. You see what I'm saying? It's a lot more sinister atmosphere that come with jukin' music.
1: Okay, so let me ask you this, man. Cause this one for the ages right here, man.
4: Yeah, and Lord Infamous. Somebody just said on my live, Lord Infamous, he right.
3: Indeed.
4: R.I.P.
1: This is one topic for the ages right here, man. Because, you know, recently I seen on Instagram where Duke Deuce was in Arkansas, man. At a Fayetteville game, man.
4: Mm-hmm.
1: You know what I'm talking about? Razorback jacket and everything, man.
3: Indeed.
4: Mm-hmm.
3: Turned up.
4: Oh, yeah, I seen that joint. He turned up on that joint. No cap.
1: Lit.
4: Turned up.
1: But then the caption say, this ain't jigging. This gangster walking.
4: Right.
1: Now, I don't know where jigging came from.
4: Me.
1: But. Yeah.
4: Me either, man.
1: I don't know. Sound like he was addressing something, but since that's the case, I want to know, you know, gangster walking, is gangster walking to be looked at equivalent to jicking, or is the same thing?
4: You're supposed to look at gangster walking. The relationship gangster walk got to jicking is the same relationship, man. Sugar Hill Gang got to hip hop.
1: Okay, so let me ask you this. Is it safe to say that gangster walking birth jicking?
4: Correct. That is exactly what happened. OG's other. Right, and I'm gonna say this too. Shout out OG Jack Quincy, man. All the OGs in Memphis, OG Jack Quincy, OG Bird, Hurricane, OG Jaws. Shout out them guys. Really, jugging is just a name for the evolution.
1: For sure.
4: We are gangster walkers, really.
1: For sure.
4: Because if you ain't gangster walking, you ain't jugging. That's what, because you can sit there and do a bunch of waves and anything, but if you ain't gangster walking, if you don't understand that bounce, you ain't juking. So really, we all gangster walkers at the core, and that's what it is. And that's some deeper type time, some deeper street type time. You see what I'm saying? But juking is for everybody, but gangster walking is not, for sure not. Because you can't be a lame and do it.
5: Yeah. One second, y'all. Let's clarify something for the people. I got posts, right?
1: For sure.
5: In regards to that post, it said, ain't gangster walking started in Memphis? That's correct. It said, I don't know where juking came from. We just...
4: Jugging is the baby of gangster walking.
3: That's what was birthed.
4: When you see somebody gangster walking hitting it, because me, I'm really more so a gangster walker. But the moment I get up on them toes and spin around, now I'm jugging. Right. Gangster walkers did get up on their toes, but if I get up on my toes and I hit two spins, three spins, and then a wave after, now I'm jugging.
1: Yeah. Uh-huh.
4: You can gangster walk and not jug, but you can't jug and not gangster walk. Correct.
1: Stamping. You know what I'm saying?
4: That's stamping.
1: That's key right there, man. That's key right there. So, you know.
4: Stamping.
1: It's safe to say, you heard it here first. Live May guy. You know what I'm saying? So, when you hear people saying that, you know, they gangster walking, you know, that's the core to jiggy. You know what I'm saying? So, you know. Jerking music it is. You know what I'm saying?
3: Boy, every time I hear gangsta walk, I ain't thinking about nobody but Country Black and Player Fly. I'm talking about, you know what I'm saying? Per watching and knowing that this is gangsta walk, and then it was something that was birthed from the culture.
5: Yeah.
3: All right, cool. Then you get jerking. It completely makes sense, number one. Right. It's no detached. You must know that the bass came from somewhere. You know what I'm saying? So I think that's true. I think that's player for number one. You know what I'm saying? Memphis was smart enough to keep their culture from not being separated. If you don't understand me, let me let you know what I'm talking about. Gangsta walking and the culture of dance was birthed out of the music of Memphis. So they didn't separate it. So it ain't that you got gangsters and you got dancers. It's the same entity.
4: Right.
3: They were smart enough to keep their culture together. There's no separation there.
4: Right.
3: And that's how you move. You know what I'm saying? You figure out how to make your culture work together, not against itself. You know what I'm saying? So you found something to go through the ages, because people are always going to make music rooted from Memphis. That's always a sound we're always going to be able to hear from Memphis. Just as well as we always going to be able to see gangster walking, just as well as we always going to be able to see jugging, until something else is birthed from that culture. But I applaud Memphis for being able to do that, because all people don't know how to keep their cultures in line together, man. You know what I'm saying? And make it work for them.
4: Stamping, man.
3: Once again, shout out to Memphis, man.
4: Stamping.
1: All right, so check this out, man. I also been hearing whispers about, you know, you learning the book 10 Shuffle. What's that all about?
4: Hey, yeah, man. Hey, you know what I'm saying? I'm gonna drop a video in collaboration with United Streets of Dance real soon, like tonight. Tomorrow. Hey, like tonight or tomorrow morning. Real soon. Look. Hey, I did the first run trying to learn that giant. Man, that giant finna go. If you in Arkansas right now, within the next year or two, You need to get on the train right now, because I'm telling you, y'all got something down here in Little Rock, man. The street dancing, the United Streets of Dance and Hip Hop, really got something with the Buck 10 Shuffle. It's so ahead of the game. It's so new. And it allows people to also freestyle within it and come with his own music. So if y'all not on that, get on that. I'm telling y'all, as a person who is part and a pioneer of a viral street dance culture, that this is next for sure.
6: Already,
4: I'm telling y'all, like,
6: already.
4: Hey, and it's just fun to do. I can't wait to upload it and like see what folks think about it. Like, you know what I'm saying? I already know folks gonna go crazy. It's gonna go stupid bees.
1: For sure,
6: indeed.
1: For sure, man. We'll check this out, man. Y'all make sure y'all go check that out now tonight. Tonight,
3: yeah.
1: Be on the lookout.
3: Y'all on notice. He ain't say nothing about tomorrow, 3 days from now. He said maybe tonight.
4: Like right after the interview.
3: You know what I'm saying? You might need to check that out. You
4: grab my phone, post it as soon as I'm done talking.
5: Yeah.
3: Okay.
5: Immediately. All
1: right, check this out. Now, you said earlier, you know, we were getting this thing popped off. You got the National Jukin' League presents Memphis Jukin' Tour Battle Event, Session 3.
4: Stamp.
1: You know what I'm saying?
4: Stamp.
1: Good luck seeing on that right there.
4: Alright, so a dude who made my promotional video just joined too. Shout out Nigel, man. For the Session 3 is obviously the third The Session. The Session is the real underground culture of jukin', right? So Memphis Jukin' finna go on tour. We finna go on tour January 28th. National Jukin' League is gonna be there the week before to act as that bridge to where right before we go on tour, we're gonna do something in the city for the culture, for the underground. So you know what I'm saying? The culture ain't going nowhere. It's gonna connect thanks to the National Jukin' League. You see what I'm saying? So man, yeah, the Session 3, January 21st in Memphis. If you ain't never seen jukin' live, the real culture, then pop out. It ain't too many chances to see it for real. Cause after the Session 3 on January 21st, we going on tour, and that is not gangster. So if you want to see the real culture, pop out
3: for sure.
4: The Session 3, January 21st, Memphis Jukin' to a battle event.
3: For sure, yeah, man. Man, plug that one more time, man. Make sure they don't miss no information on that from me, brother.
4: Yeah, man. The Session 3 live Memphis Jukin' battle event, January 21st. In the M. If you want tickets, go to AGOD Instagram, go to National Jukin' League Instagram, go to Memphis Jukin' Instagram. Stamp it. It's all there. You got to do some reading, man.
3: Man, y'all tap in on all reading those sites. Reading is fundamental. You know what I'm saying?
5: I promise.
3: Y'all make sure to tap in. If you're going to be in Memphis, y'all make sure y'all link over AGOD. It's going to be eventful, baby. You know what I'm saying? Got to do that.
1: Y'all might as well go. It ain't number 2 hours away.
4: Stamp. I'm here.
5: I'm here. You know what I'm saying? Let me be looking for a ride.
3: Man, I done told y'all, first of all, A got my little Rillo. So I might just pull up on GP. General purpose. People's, my country cousins in Memphis is doing it, man. So we might just have to pull up indeed, Ski. You know what I'm saying?
1: Real deal, man. You got it lit, man. Sound like you got it lit around Memphis, man.
5: Yeah, man.
1: For real. Is there anything else you want to tell the people, man?
3: Man, if they don't know, I was going to say, but make sure to get the people all your information, your IG. And
4: yeah, my Instagram, AGOD. Follow National Jukin' League to see all the jukin' battles. Yep, the viral culture that everybody doing. If you want to see the real National Jukin' League, it's that simple. It's official. It's stamped. It's a league for it. National Jukin' League on Instagram. I'm AGOD, and be on the lookout for National Jukin' League United Streets of Dance collab event in Arkansas too, man. There's one thing I want to say for sure. Because the Arkansas dance scene growing for sure, and man,
5: you ain't playing.
4: This where it's finna be it. This where it's finna be it. So yeah, National Jukin' League coming to Little Rock soon. For sure.
1: Hey, you heard it here first.
3: First.
5: Right here.
1: Hey guys.
5: Yeah.
1: Stamp that, man.
4: Stamp.
1: It's the United Streets of Dance and Hip Hop. Wow.
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1: I got five from the own damn block. 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
1: Today on Science in the Sea, fire-breathing microbes below the ocean floor. When we continue, exploring science in the sea. Some microscopic organisms can live just about anywhere. They can survive extreme temperatures and pressures, total darkness, and environments that are infused with nasty chemicals. Some of them produce methane, which can have a big impact on the climate. And they can tell us a lot about the development of life. Examples include two species recently found in the Pacific Ocean. They're types of archaea, descendants of some of the oldest life on Earth. The research team was led by a marine scientist at the University of Texas. The team examined sediments drilled from hundreds of feet below the seafloor. The deepest sediments were 1.7 million years old. The researchers studied the chemistry of the sediments, and they used genetics technology to suss out the types of organisms. The archaea survive by eating ancient organic matter in the sediments. They produce methane. In fact, much of the world's methane has been made by similar organisms. Methane can form pockets below the ocean floor. The methane can seep out and bubble to the surface. It's a potent greenhouse gas that traps heat, so once it's in the atmosphere, it can cause major climate changes. Studying these organisms can tell us more about how and where methane is produced and about possible future climate impacts. Similar environments might exist on some of the moons in our own solar system, so a better understanding of the archaea on Earth could help us find signs of life on other worlds. Science in the Sea is a production of the University of Texas Marine Science Institute and is on the web at scienceandthesea.org. I'm Holly Brawley.
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1: 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I whip out that door, but I'm fresh out the trap. Clap, clap. 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I feel from the back, walking the club and I thump through the racks. She make it clap, clap, clap. She make it clap, clap, clap. She make it clap, clap, clap. 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She make it clap, clap, clap. 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She make it clap, clap, clap. 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She make it clap, clap, clap. She make it clap, clap, clap. 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

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We go and break the stone. We go and break the stone.

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1: This is Wade Bransky with the Chief Organizer's Report. Hospitals are driving health care cost increases. ACORN and the Labor Neighbor Research and Training Center for years piled through tax data from nonprofit hospitals in our joint hospital accountability project. We issued a number of reports about the paucity of charity care these hospitals were providing, despite requirements in the Affordable Care Act that they do so, and failing in that area would threaten their tax exemptions. The IRS was supposed to enforce these requirements, but we are about almost more popular to the Republican Congress and administration than the IRS, which they've starved of appropriations even when such collections would fuel the federal budget. Getting sufficient supervision of charity care is perhaps lower on their list than tilting at windmills. We may have been beating the wrong drum, even if it was in service to our membership and constituency desperate for such care and relief. A recent op-ed joins the fight, demanding more hospital accountability on a number of grounds, but primarily makes the case that hospitals and their increasing de facto monopolies in many U.S. markets are the greatest driver of health care costs now and are forcing health insurance increases. The key points in this indictment are the following. Hospital prices are the leading driver of the 320% increase in insurance premiums that Americans have experienced over the past 25 years. Since 2000, prices at hospitals have grown faster than prices in virtually any other sector of the economy. Hospital prices have grown three times as fast as inflation and twice as fast as prescription drugs and doctor visits. Since 2000, there have been more than 1,300 hospital mergers among the nation's approximately 5,000 hospitals. When hospitals that were once competitors merge, prices go up, often by double-digit percentages, with no measurable improvement in patient outcomes. Even though we rely on competition to determine hospital prices, 21% of hospitals are effective monopolies. They have no competitor within a 30-minute drive, and an additional 24% face only one competitor. Hospital mergers destroy more jobs than they create, and those they create pay lower wages. Price distortions are huge. Hospitals in the U.S. earn $29,000 on average for a hip replacement covered by private insurance and $16,000 for one covered by Medicare. In Germany, the public system of nonprofit insurers, which covers 90% of the population, pays hospitals $9,400. So how do they get away with it? This Yale professor of public health argues that a big part of it is politics. Hospitals are often the largest or among the largest employers where they are. They spend $100 million for federal lobbying, and that doesn't count what they spend on local and state lobbying. They also benefit from soft spots we have in our hearts for their legacy contributions to our communities and our families from our beginnings to our ends. All of this has made them bulletproof from normal anti-monopoly protections on a strain of trade and competition. What's the medicine we would need to apply to hospitals to rein in their avarice and make healthcare more affordable? Sadly, Dr. Zach Cooper argues that he only sees federal regulation as the answer, and he's probably right. Fat chance of that now, but it ought to be near the top of the list if we get some changes in Congress and the administration in the future. This is Wade Bransky. For questions or comments, www.chieforganizer.org. 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
5: 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Escape the familiar. And we have a surprise guest. I'm going to see if your mic works.
6: Testing, testing.
5: Oh, no. 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
6: Test, test, test.
5: Okay, I got you. 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
6: Am I good?
5: Yeah.
6: Yeah.
5: So did you find something you wanted to support?
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6: 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We got Arkansas Community Organizations. We got Progressive Arkansas Women's PAC. I mean, we can go forever.
5: So you like to listen to music, right?
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5: Did I introduce who you were?
6: No.
5: This is Leela.
6: Leela.
5: I've got a song from an Arkansas band that he kind of like stopped making music, but this is a remix of one of the songs, and I think it's really good. The song's called Ghost, The Ghost, by Clusters of Fornication.
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1: The people.
0: And we have an echo.
1: Echo.
2: Echo.
0: We have a surprise visitor with Leela, and we're glad she's here. We're going to be listening to music and commenting on it, I guess.
2: Mm-hmm.
0: Welcome to Dork Island. The first song, that's Scott. Wait, what's his name?
2: I don't know. Why you look at me?
0: I'm talking hypothetically to myself. No, it's a Sean Cook, and he's got a new thing called Warbly Gerblies. But anyway, I really like that. That was a ghost from Clusters of Fornication. I was talking to my son the other day about Psychedelic Furs and how overlooked the album we're about to play is. This a song called Get a Room by the Psychedelic Furs. Have you ever seen the Furs?
2: No. Have you?
0: Yeah.
2: How many times?
0: I've seen them once.
2: When's the first time? Oh, we haven't seen them once, so where'd you see them?
0: St. Louis.
2: Ooh, when was that?
0: Years ago.
2: Nice. Was it?
0: They're coming here like in Fayetteville soon. And
2: are we gonna go?
0: I think people need to go to it.
2: Mm-hmm.
0: Anyway, this is probably one you haven't heard by the Psychedelic Furs.

Get a room. All right, this next song, the band's called She Wants Revenge. It's called I Don't Want to Fall in Love. It's a true story.

0: I Don't Want to Fall in Love by She Wants Revenge. And the cool thing about that album is there's a lady in, what, a wife beater and maybe some white undies, and she's got her arms behind her back and she is standing over, and the band's called, it's their first release, I'm pretty sure, and it's called She Wants Revenge. Well, when you buy the CD, back when we had these round metallic sort of things that people use as coasters, you put them in, you stick them in the slot. It was so dirty. It was like a big coin. You know what I'm talking about?
1: Yes.
0: It's not a quarter. This is like $1.50. And anyway.
1: What was on her back?
0: What was what?
1: What was on the back of it?
0: You see that she's holding a big butcher knife.
1: Mm.
0: And that was like, I think I'm in love.
1: Kink.
0: I got a chink in my kink. That wasn't mean to be racial. It was like a chink. What is it? In the chain? Isn't it called a chink too?
1: Like Fleetwood?
0: Fleetwood Mac?
1: Yeah.
0: But Mick Fleetwood was a drummer. I thought, I don't know why he was eating a Big Mac, but it's like, it's basically saying our band name is Drummer.
1: But Mac. Everyone just knows Stevie.
0: She's cool though.
1: Yes, the spinning.
0: She's a magical witch.
1: Mm-hmm.
0: This next song is really strange because it is a cover of a Beatles song that you wouldn't really think would get covered. It's called She's Leaving Home, but it has Flaming Lips, Fantagram, Julianne and Barwick, and Space Face. And if you've heard the original, you'll understand. And if you haven't heard the original, play this and then later on go look up the original one. I think it's on Abbey Road. Not the store, but the street.
1: I was thinking of all the stores. I was thinking, which one do you want us to go to, Shane?
0: Just give me some cones and filters.
1: I

0: All right, that was an album called In My Tribe. The band was 10,000 Maniacs. Hey Jack Kerouac is the name of the song. And it was about the writer, beat poet, Jack Kerouac. And Natalie Merchant was the singer of 10,000 Maniacs, and she did solo stuff. You might remember some of her stuff. Leela is going to introduce the next song.
1: It was the Teddy Bears with Iggy Pop.
2: Wait, it's not the, it's just Teddy Bears with Iggy Pop. But I forgot the name of the song.
0: Punk Rocker.
2: Pull it out. Punk Rocker.

0: All right, that was Iggy Pop with the band Teddy Bears with Punk Rocker. And I really like that song. I really like Iggy Pop, especially a lot of his old interviews.
1: Yeah.
0: He has beautiful blue eyes, too.
1: Have you seen him in person?
0: No.
1: Would you describe him as piercing or glacial?
0: It is like ice eyes, and eyes like ice don't move.
1: I thought you were going to go into Ice Ice Baby. We're going to go dun, dun, dun, dun.
0: I did
1: dun,
0: see
1: dun,
0: a
1: dun.
0: Meme recently that had vanilla ice and iced tea, and it said Miami Ice. So stupid.
1: I like it.
0: That's where it's all gone to now. Hey, by the way, other people in Radio Land, this is Gray Matter Radio. It's every Thursday, 9 to 11. You can make a pledge. It's Pledge Drive for this month. And kbf.org is how you can listen live online and make a pledge. It's tax deductible and completely secure. I think it takes you to a PayPal thing. And it's community broadcasting. It doesn't say KBF. And if you leave your name in the radio show that you like, a devil gets its bells.
1: Ding!
0: This next song is a band called The Blue Glove, with Robert Smith singing lead on this one. No, it was called The Glove, and the album was called Blue Sunshine. I got a lot of Cure stuff going on. Every time I play Cure, my Aunt Tammy would be like, I love The Cure, and I'd be like, and Depeche Mode, yeah.
1: The Cure's awesome.

0: All right, once again, that was The Glove, Robert Smith singing on that, a bass player from Susan and the Banshees, and him got together, did that one album called Blue Sunshine, and they called themselves The Glove. And then, what's the band, the movie about the band that, he goes, there's no number, but the album's black, there's nothing black, it's blacker than black.
1: I don't know.
0: Oh, man, how did I blank? People are just like, they're going and saying the person's name. The next song is Love and Rockets, which is the leftover of Bauhaus without the singer for Bauhaus, Peter Murphy. And they did some really cool stuff. Of course, MTV was out when they were playing No New Tale to Tell. And I learned about them before I went down the rabbit hole with Bauhaus.
1: Mm-hmm.
0: This is Holiday on the Moon. We've got a special guest in here tonight. Leela Chisholm. She's fighting the good fight.
1: We just say hello to Tammy and Brad and everyone on Dork Island.
0: They're like co-captains because of whatever, rain or snow, they will walk through the snow to go to Dork Island.
1: Mm-hmm.
0: Because it's warm.
1: It's
0: I love the hammocks and the little tiki torches.
1: It's beautiful.
0: And they have good seafood.
1: Mm. We do love our shrimp.
0: They're flying around like butterflies.

0: All right, you're listening to Love and Rockets right now. Holiday on the Moon. But I wanted to mention a few things. This is Gray Matter Radio. It's KBF 88.3 FM, the voice of the people. And it is a pledge drive. So you can go to kbf.org and drive that pledge around. You can polish your pews with pledge. I always want to do like a picture of a guy inside of a pledge spray.
1: Let's do it. You.
0: Like
1: let's do
0: a,
1: you.
0: Like he's in a race car.
1: No, dude. It's just you.
0: I'm driving the pledge.
1: I'm for it. Let's go do it. Let's go take some pictures.
0: So this next band, I think they really influenced a band called Ashtray Babyhead that you may know of. But these guys are really cool. The drummer came to Vino's a long time ago in a band called Cool Christine from Dallas. He's this little bitty dude, and he was just cool as hell. And he's still alive. He lives in Dallas. But anyway, I knew the drummer already from other Vino shows, but we got them to play. I think Techno Squid Eats Parliament played with them a few times. And they're just really good. Hagfish is the name of the band, and this song is called Happiness.

0: Hagfish, baby. Those guys. These guys are from Dallas, Texas. I love Hagfish. The name of that album is Rocks Your Lame Ass. So it's Hagfish, Rocks Your Lame Ass.
1: I like it.
0: Your mother should know this one. This is the Beatles.

0: Really?
1: This is, what is this?
0: I don't know.
1: I'm sitting in a big box with a person named Leela, and we're having a radio show called Gray Matter Radio. It's just off the cuff, because that's how life is.
0: That's how we go.
1: That's how we roll. I use a, what's it called? Dungeons and Dragons die. Or is it dice when you say more than one?
0: I don't know, it's die.
1: What if, can they, do they die, or do they cast die?
0: Cast die? I don't know, I've never played.
1: I don't know what's happening.
0: Let's learn.
1: So I tried to, I saw the singer of this band. Well, there's two guys local. They've been in several other bands, and they're cool. And this is, they call this one Vast Waste. And the song, the band's called Vast Waste, and the song's called Dream. And I think he said he's playing Tuesday, either at Whitewater or Pizza D. I'm going to try to find out while you listen to this song. But this is Sam and Brasher, Dream by Vast Waste.

0: This next one goes out to Ben and Conway.
1: Ben.
0: Benjamin.
2: Robin Hood and Little John walking through the forest, laughing back and forth at what the other has to say. Reminiscing this and that and having such a good time. Oodle-lolly, golly, what a day. Never ever thinking there was danger in the water they were drinking, they just guzzled it down. Never dreaming that a scheming sheriff and his posse was watching them and gathering around. Robin Hood and Little John running through the forest, jumping fences, dodging trees, and trying to get away. Contemplating nothing but escaping.

This next one's one of the Hall of Fame inductees, Joy Division, with New Order. This song's called Spinal Tap. I'm just kidding. It's called Transmission. And the drums come in like this.

0: All right, it's Gray Matter Radio every Thursday, 9 to 11 p.m. Central Standard Time, in case you're in outer space. And if you have a semi-smart device, you can listen live on stream. You can sit in the middle of the stream and let it stream over you, all in your ear holes. Okay, we've got another song, a dedication going out.
1: To Ben and Conway, this is some Sisters of Mercy, brother. I hope you heard that.
0: Hashtag goth gossip. Shout out to the Nevermores.

0: All right, this is Great Matter Radio. We have a whole another hour left right after these massages. Stay tuned.
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3: 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CGB stands for the Cult of Goofy Billionaires, and they are way, way, way goofier than you might imagine. I'm talking about prestigious frontline brand name billionaires, Elon Musk, Sam Altman, Peter Thiel, and other Silicon Valley royals who perceive themselves as otherworldly geniuses. As such, they feel entitled to redesign your, my, and humanity's future, whether we want them to or not. So, for months, these techno-oligarchs have been furtively imposing a multi-trillion dollar network of invasive data centers all across America. Why? To power a new mechanomorphic species they call generative AI chatbots. Musk gushes that the superintelligent bots will be, quote, more human than humans, able to reproduce themselves, evolve, and displace us primitives in nearly every workplace. Which raises the question, could this gaggle of billionaire megalomaniacs get any goofier? Gosh, yes! Musk, Thiel, and others have become disciples of a Swedish philosopher named Bostrom. He idealizes a, quote, post-human future in which us biological earthlings literally merge into the digital machine race. Indeed, Judge Legum's investigative substack, Oligarch Watch, reports that Musk has already launched a venture to produce implants that will fuse human brains with computers. Meanwhile, Thiel, the PayPal Palantir billionaire, says transhumanism technology will create a digital species that is immortal. And, he warns ominously, anyone who tries to regulate AI is doing the bidding of the Antichrist. This is Jim Hightower saying, and Google's goofy billionaire Larry Page blithely says, if we let digital minds be free, the outcome is almost certain to be good. Sure, Larry, unbridled tech never goes bad, right? The Hightower Radio Lowdown is made possible by you subscribers to Jim Hightower's Lowdown on Substack. 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
0: 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Leah's over there tying her shoes.
11: My bad.
0: You should have seen her dancing. She danced her shoes off.
11: Sure did.
0: And danced the blues. I'm going to skip a couple songs. We might get to throw those on at the end. But there's a band with a friend of mine, Andy War. He's the lead singer. And he's really cool. He was in Andy... Brother Andy and His Big Damn Mouth, and he actually, his band won Arkansas Time Showcase. It was 2015, maybe 10, I don't know. But I know the band that I was in, Dangerous Idiots, was a competition. They came out in long johns, you know, the kind that open up in a square at the bottom.
11: No way.
0: So you can, you know, use the outhouse. Yeah, but all three of them had that on, and like a nightcap, like you would see on The Night Before Christmas, like the kind that goes to the side.
11: Yeah.
0: Kind of Christmassy, maybe. I don't know. I just remember they had these big long johns, and when they came out, I was laughing and enjoying the show. And I was like, okay, yeah, I understand. I'll come second to that.
11: We need more musicians with that type of dedication.
0: Yeah.
11: Showmanship, true showmanship.
0: I'm not sure who else is in this band, but he knows a lot of the ancestral musicians. I say that, you know, like musicians that play in like 20 bands. There's there's several bands. Yeah. But both on the definition in that case. So they just got this released on streaming, and the band's called Numb. N-U-M-B, Numb Chunks.
11: Numb Chunks.
0: Yeah, like a kid mispronouncing nunchucks.
11: Bleh. I'm numbing, I'm chunking.
0: They're playing at Vino's on Sunday the 17th. Is it Saturday the 17th this month?
11: Don't look at me.
0: It's an early show at Vino's with the Rockin' Guys and Numb Chunks and a few others. And I think they're playing at Birdie's too sometime soon. So just look up Numb Chunks, N-U-M-B-C-H-U-N-K-S. And here is The Legend of Falk Creek.
11: Let's hear it.
0: Numb Chunks, Echo of the Big Bang. Arkansas band.

All right, that's a brand new one by Numb Chunks from Arkansas. Echo of the Big Bang was the name of that. I have another Cure song called Fire in Cairo off their first album, 1979.

0: All right, that was Secure Fire in Cairo. 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And I think our weatherman, Leela, has two community announcements for you.
1: We sure do. So the Central Arkansas Library System has two events that are going on this weekend. On Saturday, May 9th, from 9 a.m. to noon, the main library here downtown is going to host their fourth annual Bridging Nature to Your Yard event. This is going to feature information on native plant gardening, local vendors, and the environmental groups are going to be there to connect with the community. And then on May 9th as well, at 10 a.m. from noon, over in Southwest, D. Brown Library is going to host its third annual Southwest Bike Rodeo. And this program is going to focus on bicycle safety and handling skills for youth with some hands-on learning stations, and folks should turn out to these events if they can.
0: That sounds awesome. Thank you. All right, this next song goes out to my pal Chet. It's the Ramones, I Want to Live. Did you know how the Ramones got its name?
1: How?
0: Paul McCartney used to check into hotels under different names than Paul McCartney, so people couldn't track him down and bug him because he was such a super group human. And Ramone was a name he used a lot, so they had the band change their last name to Ramone, almost like they're all brothers from, like, New York.
1: Well, I Want to Be Your Joey Ramone.
0: Huh?
1: Have you never heard that song?
0: Yeah, I think all the original members are for sure passed away now, but I love the Ramones. I liked them as a kid because it was just kind of fun to listen to. It was just so weird, and there was about singing about beat on a brat with a baseball bat, and the baby took away my KKK took my baby away.
1: That happens sometimes.
0: Yeah, hate when that happens. I want to live.

0: All right, this next song is Bauhaus. It's called All We Ever Wanted Was Everything. It's part of like a trilogy on, I think the album was called The Sky's Gone Out. Not this guy, but the sky up above has gone out. It's kind of weird, but hang on, you know. Put on your seatbelt, put on your 3D earphones so you can hear in 3D. What, you don't have a third ear?
1: No.
0: If we have a third eye, why don't we have a third ear?
1: Where would it be? Where would your third ear be located at?
0: Maybe the nape of my neck.
1: You could shut just, up.
0: I could lift it up and Q-tip it from the back.
1: I can hear you from my back. So you can hear everybody talking behind your back. Literally.
0: Yeah. Metaphysically.

0: We got Tammy.
1: Ode to be the cream, Bauhaus. All right, this next band is a local band called Benadryl, but it's D-R-I-I-L, and they're playing live soon, and they have music out that's about to be released, or have music that is released. And if you remember me playing Shark Week, it's just kind of a punk rock song that they do about Shark Week. Not Shark Week. That is sponsored by the Crohn's Disease Foundation. I can joke because I've got Crohn's. It's pleasurable.
0: Inside.
1: Yeah, crying on the inside like a clown. But I think they were

Okay, next up is Forest on Stassi's Deja Vu, the Shoal remix out on Harmony Records. I'm going to send this one out to my wife, Jamie Martinez.

Next up, out on 10 Pills Mate, a label based in London. This is Pagan with Wash Away Our Fears, and this goes out to DJ Slam.

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0: Okay, that concludes the bad mix. Here we have the luminous mix. I want to send this first track out to my daughter, Alexa, who's complex, listening.
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This music sounds really good to me, lifting my spirits. Next up, from Cardiff, Wales, this is

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you care. Oh, he was so tempting, and I wanted a connection. I thought, whoa, this ain't fair. 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

0: to listen. Say, what's that you say?
1: What's that you say? Yes, indeedy, Opal Fly. Feel this way. Good stuff from Opal. Yeah. All right, here's some Cheap Trick. Covering Elvis. Don't be cruel.

another kick-ass tune. 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It's enough to give you Lone Star Blues. Which is the name of this tune? A little Delbert McClinton for you. Got the Lone Star Blues.

0: Sounds kind of rough out there. got disqualified because the bull died before it blew the whistle. That's some bad luck, ain't it? Get hit upside the head with a Harley chain. Ow! Yeah, I can see why you could have some blues over there in Texas. So that's called home to somebody. How about some Edward Sharp and the Magnetic Zeros? A cheery little song. Might as well be an Arkansas team.
1: Alabama.

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That was from Up From Below, I think. Yeah, Up From Below, which is also a good tune. I might play that again later. I don't know. But first, I'm just, oh, well.

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0: listening to Mike Bloomfield's prescription for the blues, knocking myself out. Well, you can't do that one without doing the other one. Yeah, there we go.
1: Down the road, down the road.
0: This is Junko Partner. He'd be knocking himself out with his Junko Partner.
1: Man, he was loaded.
0: He was loaded. Loaded.
1: He was something.
0: Making them cookies, huh?
1: Down in the alley. He was knocked out.

Oh, yes, there you go. Two tunes quite related to one another. Coincidentally, brought to you by Mike Bloomfield, who was heavily into heroin and things he probably shouldn't have, or he wouldn't have died quite so young. But he sure was a killer guitar player while he lasted. But some people just soar up there and then they burn out and they're gone. So we're lucky to have them for the short time they're with us. But they do leave a lasting legacy of music, which we can relate to, right, and enjoy. All right, how about some Kim Simmons, Savoy Brown, Sleeping Rough?

Simmons and Savoy Brown, Going to the Delta. This is a pretty recent release, 2014. Yeah, only 6 years old. Kim Simmons and Savoy Brown, still cutting it up. I mean, doing it to it. That was Kim Simmons on guitar and vocals, Pat DeSalvo on bass, and Garnet Grimm on drums. Yes, sir. We like to play Savoy Brown, and Kim's getting up in age now, so we might as well celebrate his good guitar playing forever and ever, right? Nothing's ending. What is this? The road goes on forever and the party never ends. Or so they say. Some people have to take a break every now and then. Yeah. Don't be getting too stoned making them cookies now. That's funny. I think you should have a good time. Next thing you'll be knowing, you'll be drinking the wine. All right, it's time of the day. I'm going to send out some Beatles to Tom. Crazy Dr. Tom. He's a wild and crazy guy.

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1: Hello. Hello, hello. All right. Ready for the roll here today. This is Collage Radio Show. This is Dale Kay. Bear with me. I'm a little hungover. I had to go out and see Samantha Fish and Tab Benoit last night at this new venue over there on 9th Street. They weren't really interested in social distancing, but they did pack a lot of people in there. Yeah, well, anyway, I've had my booster shot, so I didn't feel too risked. Not risking my health too much, but I've got the sniffles now, so I don't know what the hell. Anyway, ahead of them.

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1: This is Moments to Remember, and I'm Henry Louis Gates Jr. Some view our sable race with scornful eye. Their color is a diabolical dye. Remember, Christians, Negroes black as Cain may be refined and join the angelic train. On September 6, 1773, Phyllis Wheatley, a slave, became the first African-American to publish a book of poetry. It was entitled Poems on Various Subjects, Religious and Moral. At the time, she was only 19 years old. Phyllis was born in 1753 in the Gambia in West Africa. In 1761, she was stolen from her parents and sold into slavery in America. She was bought by John and Susanna Wheatley of Boston. The Wheatleys soon realized that Phyllis had a talent for learning, and they allowed their daughter Mary to tutor Phyllis in Latin, English, and the Bible. She wrote her first poem at age 12. In 1775, she wrote a poem in honor of George Washington himself. Washington was so impressed that he invited her to a private visit with him in Cambridge, Massachusetts, at his military headquarters. This is a moment to remember. I'm Henry Louis Gates, Jr. Visit our website at Africana.com for more information about African American history and culture. Moments to Remember is a production of North Star Communications, funded by the Corporation for Public Broadcasting.

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2: 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Welcome. I'm your host, Vinny Boom Boom. So let's get into it. This week didn't come together as easily as other weeks when I was building the playlist. So I don't know if there's, it's not really much of a theme. Just threw a bunch of songs together. Gonna hit shuffle and see what happens. So welcome to the Boom Hour. Let's get into it. I'm on fire.

Yes, we speak of things that matter with words that must be said. Can analysis be worthwhile?

Yeah, Jeff Tweedy. It's from a few months back. New from him, Gwendolyn. What do we got coming up next? Let's see here. Here we are. Fingerprints, Amnesia.

Yeah, how about that? That is new from Shame. Song is Drunk. Or no, hold on a second. Got ahead of myself. That's March Day. The album is Drunk Tank Pink, which came out, I think last week, week before. I know it's this year. You're listening to the Boom Hour. I'm your host, Vinny Boom Boom. Thank you all for tuning in. Yeah, what else? I'm just going to keep the music rolling because I don't really feel like talking. Here's Ricky Lee Jones, Haunted.

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I take some nickels from the fountain and make your friends and fall asleep. Let your sins be of a mission.

since a week or so before. I've been rattled by the accident, my shoulders were still sore. I almost rolled my eyes when they asked me how to score. But sometimes it feels sweet to be the teacher. When she was combing through the carpet, I could not resist her charms. She brought me to a fortress she called the family farm. And out along the towers, there were guards with heavy arms. I guess there was some tension with the neighbors. Tripping at the airstrip, drinking on the runway, laughing at the jets as we watched them fly away. She said, you get what you get when you push too far ahead. They put us in these places.

Hold Steady with Family Farm. All right, let's jump back into the music. Let's see what we got here.

That's the new one from Lucero back in Ohio from their album When You Found Me. Here's The Beths. Do You Want Me Now? It's the Boom Hour, the voice of the people.

Hell yeah, that's new from Sleaford Mods. I like that. What is that? That's Spare Ribs, I think is the name of the album. And yeah, that's a 2021 release, so some good stuff coming out already, music-wise, this year. Dig that. What are we at? Squeeze in one more. Here's Phoebe Bridgers, If We Make It Through December.

What are we going to jump into now? Let's do some deer tick. Hand in my hand. It's the Boomerang, the voice of the people.

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2: From the Bureau of Economic Geology, this is Earth Date. On another Earth Date, we talked about greenhouse and ice house periods in Earth's history that last hundreds of millions of years. In greenhouse times, temperatures rise and life flourishes. And in ice house periods, temperatures fall and life can struggle. Why does Earth alternate between these extremes? Research points to plate tectonics and volcanic activity. Plate movement causes continents to be pulled apart and pushed together with varying amounts of volcanic activity. When there's lots of activity, volcanoes emit huge volumes of CO2 and methane into the atmosphere, which can trap enough heat to bring about a greenhouse period. Conversely, when volcanic activity decreases, CO2 and methane decrease and the Earth can cool. Continental movement also affects ocean circulation. If Earth's poles become isolated from the warm waters near the equator, they can freeze easier. And plate movement can bury large volumes of organic carbon in sediment layers, stopping it from re-entering the atmosphere. Within ice house periods, there are shorter glacial cycles interrupted by milder interglacials, like the one we're in today. Earth alternates between more and less ice, mostly because of changes in its orbital path. When Earth's orbit stretches farther from the sun, Earth cools and continental glaciers form. When it moves back closer to the sun, the ice melts. Understanding the causes of these long-term and short-term climate cycles helps us to better understand the complexities of Earth's climate today. I'm Scott Tinker.
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5: 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This is A Strange Day.

Okay, we are halfway through the show. 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

Okay, that's the intro for the Jet Set, and we need an intro for Rhythm Tomb, which is what we're doing tonight. It's a new show, a new name for a show that we've had in the past, but this is an official designated night for it. This will be dark wave, dark music. And it's called the Rhythm Tomb. And so we're going to crack open this tomb a little bit and see what happens. First off is the band Blacklight with Isolation.

Shout out to Christian Montone listening in New Jersey. What's up, brother? This next track is by the artist Dark, and it's called In the Dark You Die from Hamburg, Germany. Thanks for tuning in.

I want to give a big shout out to my son, Ian, who's at home listening right now. He taught me a new dance this week. I can imagine him dancing right now in his special style. This is Black Sun Dreamer, and the name of the track is Resistance. They're from Poland.

Okay, here we go. This is a big Tomb Raver track right here. This is Radical G, Deserted Kingdom, Parallax, Cold Eyes Mix. And this goes out to my daughter, Alexa, who loves this track.

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Be my light where I can't see.

happy to see all the Tomb Raiders out on the dance floor, getting sweaty. This next one is a big track, and it goes out to my lovely wife, Jamie. It's by the band Ultra Sun. They're from Brussels, Belgium. And this track is called Night Is Mine.

Okay, I'm going to send this next one out to my man, my boy, my fellow Rhythm Room partner, DJ Patrick. This is Pitch Yarn of Matter, and it's called False. They're from Brazil.

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0: This is Timothy J, and I am sitting in for Dale on the Collage Show, and he's going to be back next week. He promises, to the best of his ability, he will be back in the cockpit. So we look forward to his return. And in the meantime, I'm going to play some more music. And what you're probably going to hear is a lot of stuff that's, well, they're kind of like love songs, but maybe non-traditional. And here's one now.
1: All right. We'll start this next set with a song about the North Texas, Southern Oklahoma crystal methamphetamine industry.

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3: This is Ray Brasky with the Chief Organizer's Report. Is war real or not? Famously, in George Orwell's 1984, we were indelibly introduced to the concept of governmental autocratic doublespeak. Simply speaking, it was the art of fabricating language as a more palatable shell for people to swallow despite it containing terrible truths. No one contends that the book was not a powerful work of fiction, but it was also a political warning at the time about where governments were going. Our problem today is what to do when doublespeak is not wrapped in the covers of a book, but part of our daily life. What do we do when it's not fiction, but very real? Take Trump's war with Iran as the best example. He says the war is over. If that were true, what are we doing in the Strait of Hormuz? For one day, we were supposedly escorting ships through the strait while sinking Iranian gunboats. The big talk evaporated quickly as Iran sent missiles flying across the Middle East in response. Even if we were supposedly negotiating, how is that not war? Secretary of Defense Hegseth almost outdoes Trump in doublespeak. Testifying before Congress, he claims no authorization is needed by that body after 60 days as required by law. Now get this. He says that's because the war clock stopped when Trump declared a ceasefire, even as hostilities and threats continued. The fact that these guys are just making it up as they go doesn't change the fact that their whole mission is about doublespeak, saying one thing and doing another. Hegseth seems simply unhinged. Past reason, he claims the U.S. is winning this war, despite terrible and abundant facts that Iran has pretty much taken every punch delivered by the U.S. and Israel and is still standing. Not just standing, but controlling much of the narrative and holding the world by the throat by continuing to successfully block 1,500 tankers with 20,000 on board from delivering oil through the strait. For Hegseth, this is the holy war of his dreams. His sanctimonious attempt to wrap violence and death in prayers earned revulsion by almost 70% of the American public, according to a Washington Post poll, which is, I guess, is better than the 87% condemnation of Trump presenting himself as Jesus Christ. But it's all still gaslighting. Hegseth claims the war only cost $25 billion in his first month, while exhausting almost half of our heavy arsenal. He thinks that's not much because Congress has made his piggy bank so huge. But that amount, if deployed in service to the American people at home, would have been huge. It would have been equal to the level of subsidies this year under the Affordable Care Act. Without the money, literally millions have been priced out of health insurance in the U.S., and that's just one example. That's real life, not make-believe. If there's no war and everything is hunky-dory, please explain why the price of gas at the pump has risen 50% since Trump's war began and is now averaging over $4.48 per gallon. Next, I guess they're going to tell us to stop noticing because at least we have gas, as opposed to huge millions in countries around the world who can't access what they need. The cause of this crisis is because there is a war, the same war that Trump claims is over and doesn't exist, the same war where bombs are still flying and ships are not moving. Who can we believe? It's not Trump and Hegseth on Iran, and that's for sure. This is Wade Bransky for questions or comments, www.chieforganizer.org. You take it from here to there.
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0: Hey, everybody, it's Larry Hicks from Let's Talk About It. 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
11: 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So good morning to you. This is KABL 88.3 FM, the voice of the people. Now, let me start off this way while coming down to the last part of the pledge drive for this week. on tomorrow and Sunday, two more days. And we want you all to feel free to send your pledge in. It won't hurt. It'll help. Somebody out there needs a blessing, not only financial, they need one spiritually. Because we're worried about your soul, not what you ride in and what you wear. Because all that stuff gonna go back to the ground, which it came. So let me take this here. We're gonna roll on with one selection. So good morning to you.

Yes, we got a fight. We know it's an uphill journey. Them crying days are here. And we're going to do. Sometimes we have to put God first and tell him and ask him to lead the way, order our steps. Good morning, good morning. God bless you all over the land. Lord, we need you, and we need you now. So I'm going to roll on while we're going through this teacher's journey, navigating our way through life. We don't know what the next moment's going to be or where it's going to come to. But we got to fight. But we got a friend in Jesus. We got a comforter. He's more than the world. You know, he made it. So let me roll on with nothing but the best.

Yep, good morning to you again. Right here at KBF 88.3. FM. Divorce. Let me roll on.

Praise God. I wonder how many of y'all knelt down this morning and told the Lord, thank you for taking me through the night, allowing me to wake up to this beautiful day. Did you have a long, hard week at work, responsibilities on the job? Did you come home and have problems at home? Or did you go into your room and kneel down and say, Lord, if I don't have you, I don't have nobody.

0: down there. He on the way up.
1: Well, good morning to you. It's about 1 minute before six. And we have got the hook man in the house. Glad to have him here. Good morning, hook man.
2: Good morning.
1: Yeah, you on there.
2: Good morning, bro Mo. How you doing this morning, brother?
1: I heard something holler out there. I said, well, they got me. I ain't got nowhere to go without the window.
2: Yeah, that's a big window. You doing all right, man?
1: Yeah. Tell me what's on your mind.
2: Oh, I know nothing bad, boy. I just stopped by this morning to see
1: how you're going to work.
2: Oh, I'm going to work. What? I think I can't read. What? Yeah, I just stopped by this morning, man. See how you going? Doing Central Arkansas. Good morning to you. Pray that everything is good this morning. Thank God for blessing us for another day.
1: Yeah.
2: How about that, Brother Mo?
1: That'll work.
2: Okay, then let me tell you something else. Hey, be sure to join me Sunday morning. I have a special guest, Mo. And she's going to be part of the big book signing program. Mm-hmm. Big book signing event Sunday, May the 17th. Deborah Smith. And she'll be with me on Sunday morning talking about her book, Men's of Power and the Woman That Sleep With Them. Men's of Power and the Women That Sleep With Them, Understanding the Nature.
1: That's a tough subject.
2: It's
1: in the book.
2: It's in the book. She's going to talk about the book and she's going to explain the book. And she's going to explain also May 17th at the big book signing event.
1: That's a good sell.
2: Yeah, that's a good one. I like that. You know, she said she was riding around and she happened to see my billboard down the street. And she knows, she said, that's a good looking man.
1: I know it just knocked you out.
2: See, I got to call her, so she called it. Well, you ain't got no. Mo pushed me out of the chair. And she called, and she wanted to be a part of the book signing event. And she's a writer, and also she do catering service, stuff like that. But if you tune me in Sunday morning, 5 to 8:30, you'll learn more about that. And the big book signing event coming up May 17th. We're 2 weeks away from that. So look forward to that. Good morning, Mo.
1: It's a blessing to be here. Sun is up somewhere. It's coming this way. Uh-huh. I'm so glad to be here this morning. I had to make a quick trip back home because my glasses broke half in two. You know what? The devil is always
2: here. You give the devil too much credit, too much power. Just say the glasses were cheap.
1: Woo! I had to sleep in the house to get a pair.
2: Did you get some?
1: Yeah, my son. Grandson.
2: You got the oh, boy.
1: He can't see you.
2: Yeah. Y'all looking at the glasses. But, why don't you get a Coke bottle? Because I think of them glasses there. You didn't have to go all the way home.
1: Well, they sent out more aluminum cans than Coke bottles like
2: they
1: used.
2: They got some Coke in there. Yeah.
1: Because you could do some damage to somebody with a Coke bottle. Especially them little bitty
2: ones. Yeah.
1: Woo! Oh, geez. Joe?
2: Yes, sir.
1: I know you got something that God been working with you for a long time.
2: Well, it's quite a few things, and I'm just looking for.
1: He's gonna work it out for you.
2: Oh yeah, that's why I don't quit, Mo. I'm not. Gotta quit. And my story is not quitting.
1: See, if you quit,
2: you never get done.
1: No,
2: not the way it's supposed to be done. Now and God will push it on somebody else, but He had a special way for you to do it.
1: Yeah.
2: Yeah.
1: And I tell anybody out there in radio land, the gift is given to the one who endures to the end.
2: Mm-hmm.
1: Not the swift or the strong or the one who fall out the chair.
2: I pushed up.
1: But I tell you what, to the listening audience out there in radio land, all over the state, you're talking to none other than the hook man himself. Let me put that in the right perspective. He not only be on Sunday morning, he'll be here through the week too. All you have to do is open the door.
2: Especially Friday morning.
1: Really? Yeah.
2: It's something about Friday morning. There's something about it. You got a man down in the car now trying to get up the stairs. He waited to come up here.
1: Man, he probably eating something.
2: He was eating. I saw a big old bacon hanging out the window. You know?
1: Oh, Lord.
2: No bread.
1: He's
2: going to
1: be croaking in a few minutes. But I hope he make it up on time, you know. But, ain't you got something to say to the mothers?
2: Mother's Day coming. Happy Mother's Day to all the mothers. Ladies and gentlemen, if your mother's still living, cherish her while you can.
1: Lord, I must.
2: Because mother is going to leave us. Father is going to leave us. We going to leave here. But cherish her while you can. Be sure to stop by and say something to your mother on Mother's Day. You know, a lot of people don't even talk to their mother.
1: At all.
2: Make a difference. Make a change. Because you're going to regret the day if something happened and you hadn't loved on your mama. I used to call my mama my baby. That used to be my baby. Ooh. I called my baby. That's why I got in my book and I talk about my new book. When I mention her, I say my baby. Because she warned me about that scorned black woman, but I didn't want to listen. My baby.
1: My mom put some scars on me. I was so mad at her, but I appreciate her now. After she's gone, those scars she put on me back then, they helped me out today.
2: Yeah, better at you today then.
1: And I can understand why. She did. Sometimes I think she did a little too much because I was such a nice kid. I thought. And when she would whoop me, she would talk me through the whooping.
2: The whooping.
1: My dear, why would you have to whoop your little darling son, one of them, like that? I was the runt of the family. Everybody was greeting big. And I had to take some time to leftovers. I was fighting. That's how I learned how to fight. Fight to get to the table. When I got there, it wasn't nothing but a clean pot. but let me tell you, I wasn't hungry once I got up there.
2: You tired. Mo, I'm going to get out here and let you play some music, man. I got to get to work. I got to get to work, Mo.
1: You done made the money for this week.
2: No, I ain't. I got to make the rest of it.
1: Joe.
2: You ain't worked so long, Mo. You don't know about no job. Yeah, I got work. And we got poor sisters. And they five people. They don't care how long you been there. They love you till you ain't no more good to them.
1: And how little Joe doing?
2: Little Jody. Yeah. Little Jody doing all right. Little Jody ain't such a little guy no more. Little Jody, big Jody.
1: What? Oh, he grew up.
2: Yeah, he grew up, got a little baby. Callie, that's my girl. Oh, Callie. She liked to come over to the house.
1: I've seen her on Facebook.
2: Did you? Little big eye baby?
1: Yeah.
2: Yeah, she liked to come over to the house.
1: They like her grandpa.
2: And talk. She liked to talk to Alexa.
1: But those of you who have children and grandchildren, teach them to love their mother and grandmother. Don't forget about dad, but he going to be out.
2: They coming next.
1: Yeah. It's coming next, like Joe says, it's coming next.
2: Next month. But let's say congratulations to one of my granddaughters. She just had another baby, so I got 7 great-grandkids.
1: You going to catch up with me.
2: How many you got, 12, 15?
1: 20.
2: 20 great-grandkids?
1: Well, let me see. I got to count all them crumb snatchers up because...
2: Well, I got 23 grandkids.
1: They keep coming
2: 7 great-grandkids.
1: And they don't never tell me... Pop
2: on
1: number this,
2: wow.
1: Number that.
2: Why is
1: they
2: it?
1: Just pop up.
2: Why is this? Don't make you play some music after this one. They know you ain't gonna remember like you don't remember coming to a program when you own it.
1: Let me play some music. Well, once I've stopped playing this music, I'm gonna talk to Joe because I know he's gonna get out of here.
2: Yeah, I'm gonna get out of here, boy. I gotta go. I
1: got
2: to play the music then.
1: Yeah, I got to play the music. Let me get it, you know. Joe, he stirs it up. But here we go, y'all.

0: Yeah, that's something we ought to do. Take the Lord with us everywhere we go. Because let me tell you, we don't know when, where the devil might try to attack us or our loved ones. But when you got God on your side and with you.
1: That's right.
0: You ain't got to worry about that devil, because once he died on the cross, the devil's power was taken away from him.
1: That's right.
0: And he's got other people working through them, good and bad, relatives or not, working for him. But the devil has no power. But I want to say this here. Whatever you do, take the Lord with you, wherever you go. I want to thank Jody for coming by, stopping in and chatting with us, you know, and he's on the Sunday morning gospel from 5:30 to 8:30.
1: That's right.
0: And he got a little portion there where he sent out special, I call them special, things that he want to say to the public. Being up here is more than just playing gospel music. It's good, but yourself, you should have something to say to add to the goodness of the Lord, because a lot of us don't know what God has done for us.
1: That's
0: although
1: right.
0: He did it through his son Jesus Christ, but mankind somehow hates to recognize his doing until they need him. Once they get it so-called back on track, they'll tell the Lord in a minute, I don't need you right now.
1: Mm-hmm.
0: I got it now. I got it. I know. I can see the light. And he's blind at the same time.
1: Yeah.
0: Pastor, you ready?
1: We ready.
0: Yeah. Now I'm going to give you 2.5 to 3 minutes. Speak loud, clear, sharp, and to the point.
1: How many minutes you get, Joey?
0: He just come in and say, some of them fall and fell out the chair.
1: Jody, you hear that?
0: Jody on the way to make that money. He ain't hearing nothing he said. Good morning, Jody. Brother Taylor, Bobby Taylor down there. Good morning to you. And I want to say this. Now, you know what? We got Robert Deadman on there on the phone.
1: Calling on the phone.
0: Calling.
1: On a Friday morning.
0: Friday morning.
1: On a Friday morning?
0: Yeah.
1: Robert up this early.
0: Just call him. That's what it's like, hello. But good morning to you. Go ahead, Pastor.
2: Hello. This is
1: well,
2: General
1: we
2: Mailbox.
1: Look at the thought for today deals with trusting in the Lord. Trusting in the Lord with your whole heart. If you're going to trust God, you ought to trust him all the way. Proverbs 3:5-6 teaches us, trust in the Lord with thine whole heart, and lean not to thine own understanding.
0: Amen.
1: In all your ways, Proverbs, the prophetess, teaches us to acknowledge the Lord. And if you acknowledge him, he shall direct your path. Revelations teaches us that Jesus says, lo, I stand at the door and knock. If any man would come in, he said, let him in. He said, I come in. And I will counsel with you. And counseling is to give you advice. He'll tell you how to deal with your situations and your circumstances. So trust in the Lord with your whole heart. The key components of that is you're giving God total trust, number one. All that heart suggest is undivided. You're not holding back nothing. Nothing is confident when it comes to God. God is all-knowing anyway. He knows all. He sees all. And not just total trust. Another component is release control. It teaches us lean not unto thine own understanding. It implies letting go of self control. As a human, understanding its limitations. We have limitations, but listen, God has no limits. We cannot put limitations on God. The Bible teaches us, and I know I got some people that reads the Bible, that nothing is impossible for God. With God, all things are possible. And I can do all things through Christ who strengthens me. So when I release the control, Motor Song said, let Jesus take the wheel. Let Jesus drive for you. Don't let the devil ride. Mm. If you do, he'll want to drive. So the third component deals with submission. Willing to submit yourself unto God. It says, in all thy ways acknowledge him. Simply meaning to submit unto him. Submit in every aspect of life, decisions, actions, and relationships unto God. And if we do that, God has given us a promise. He said, He shall direct your paths. It ensures that God will guide and strengthen the life of those who trust in him. That's the promise. Song says that this is my promise to you. This is the promise that God has made unto mankind, that if you trust in me, he said, I would never leave you. I would never forsake you, but I will be with you always, even unto the end of the world. Trusting God on this Friday morning is the key today, Mo. People got paid, but they already broke.
0: Yeah.
1: People just left the doctor yesterday, but they don't have no hope. Life today is said to be gone tomorrow. But I know a man named Jesus. Mm. Amen. He can heal the sick. He can raise the dead. He can put money in your pocket. He's a lawyer in the courtroom, a doctor in the sick room. He's a bridge over troubled water, a lily in the valley. He's the bright and morning star. He's a mother to the motherless, a father to the fatherless. He's my big brother. He'll be a sister for you if you ain't got no sister. He'll be a friend when you ain't got no friend. Listen, he's a wheel. He is a wheel. I'm talking about Jesus. He is a wheel in the middle of a wheel. When your wheel is running, his wheel will come into your wheel. And your wheel will become his wheel. His will become your will, and you'll be saying, Lord, let your will be done. Let your will be done. And that's what we ought to be saying when we say, trust in the Lord with your whole heart. We're simply saying, Lord, let your will be done in my life. So today we talk about trusting in the Lord. Anything you want to say on that, Mo?
0: Trust in the Lord.
1: Trust in the Lord.
0: With all your heart,
1: yeah.
0: Mind, soul.
1: Mm-hmm.
0: Trust in
1: him. Yeah.
0: Trust in the Lord with all thine heart and lean not upon thine own understanding, because they're telling you us that you really don't understand what's going on.
1: Hmm.
0: By him being Lord,
1: mm-hmm.
0: he can guide you.
1: Mm-hmm.
0: He orders your steps.
1: Mm-hmm.
0: And when you get your steps ordered by the Lord, you can't make a mistake.
1: Mm-hmm. That's right.
0: And I don't know what he told me. He didn't fill me on up here. I will let you finish that up because I don't want to mess it up.
1: Oh, no, you did good. You did good.
0: I did?
1: Yeah. Proverbs 3, 5 and 6 is what you was talking about.
0: Me.
1: Yeah.
0: Read
1: yeah.
0: the verse that you can find it from.
1: Yeah.
0: Don't just have a lot of words and don't mm-hmm. have something to back your words up.
1: Yeah.
0: Through the Holy Bible.
1: That's right. That's right.
0: And, well, all thine heart suggests undivided, absolute confidence in God, not partial. With that, relents. Say, lean not on your understanding. Lean not. Because we do not understand how to get out of what we done got ourselves into. Because while we're trying to figure it out, God has worked it out. Lean not on your understanding.
1: Mm.
0: While we're standing in the time where anything and a lot of things are happening, it's still not the end of time because God has not said it yet. It's coming. And guess what? He's coming too. Now, why you give me this back? But good morning to you. 6:24 in the morning. There's a young man down in Fordyce. I think he went through 2 heart attacks, I believe. His wife is sick. And there's somebody, there's something that he needs. And he needs help. And is there anything you want to say on that? Come on now. I see you reading up on it.
1: What's that?
0: What you got in your hand there. That's that word.
1: I'm looking at text messages that's right. Coming in.
0: And it goes like this. It goes out to Brother Teller.
1: And Brother Teller?
0: And Sister
1: in Teller. In Fordyce, Arkansas?
0: Fordyce, Arkansas.
1: Dallas County?
0: Dallas County.
1: There we go.

0: We're going to do this.
1: We want to tell everybody out there that has a mother that's alive and well, go by and tell them Happy Mother's Day. Don't call them up. Look them in the eye. Because that might be your last time you see those eyes open looking at you. Tell your mama, your grandmother, your great-grandmother if you got them, that you love them from the bottom of your heart. Not just because of what they can do for you. Because if it wasn't for them, it wouldn't be you, by the grace of God. So tell them that you love them. Okay, Pastor. Add to that. I know you got some.
0: Yes, we want to say Happy Mother's Day, as Mo has stated, to all the mothers. Even if you don't have a biological child, there are mothers out there that are not biological mothers. We have paternal mothers and maternal mothers out there. We have guardians. We call them guardians now. You're looking over children. Listen, we want to say Happy Mother's Day to you today. We're going to give you your roses right here on KEBF 88.3 Radio Gospel Station. Coming up on the 7 o'clock hour, we want to say Happy Mother's Day to every woman out there that is active in a child's life. Happy Mother's Day to you. You know, Mo, all mothers are not biological mothers. Some mothers have adopted kids. They've gone through programs to adopt them, and they're raising kids that are not theirs. And oftentimes we forget about them. But I want to send a shout out to them as well. You're doing a wonderful job. Parenting do not come with instructions.
1: It don't come easy.
0: When a mother have a child, she don't have a manual there to tell her how to raise that child. And it don't come easy. So we want to say God bless you today. It says the Bible teaches us, and thank you, Mo, for asking me to say this. It says, little children, honor thy father and thy mother. That's in the book of Proverbs. I think it's chapter 3 also. You can fact check me on that. But it says, honor thy father and thy mother all the days of your life, not their life. They can be dead and gone, but as long as you are living, you need to give respect to your mommy. I know somebody is thinking right now, well, my mama wasn't there for me, never been there for me. But listen, she's still your mama. She's still your mama. That's still how you got here. Honor your father and your mother all the days of your
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0: Friday problem. 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
4: This is Wade Rathke with the Daily Voice of the People News Bulletin. $25 billion the U.S. says it has spent on the Iran war so far is similar to the annual budget of NASA. Spending on military aid to Israel after October 7th, spending by USAID before it was disbanded, and the cost to expand Obamacare subsidies for 1 year. Price of a gallon of regular gasoline climbed 31 cents in the past week, spiking to an average of $4.48 per gallon, a 50% increase since Trump's Iran war began. Trump claimed his White House ballroom is going to be financed with private dollars, but now Republicans have inserted $1 billion into an unrelated bill to finance it. FDA officials have blocked publication of studies supporting the safety of widely used vaccines against COVID and shingles. Secretary of Defense Hegseth has removed the vaccination requirement for the military, first established by General George Washington. Trump is pressuring agencies to restore approval for flavored vaping. India is now under one-party rule by the far-right Hindu Nationalist Party, BJP, after recent state elections. Amazon handled 6 billion parcels in 2024, right behind the U.S. Post Office with 7 billion. When Robert Prevost became Pope Leo, he called his bank in Chicago to change his mailing address. He answered all security questions, but the bank said he would have to come into the bank in person. He said he couldn't do it, but would it help if he mentioned he was Pope Leo? The bank hung up on him. Spillover of Russia's invasion of Ukraine has bled over to other countries. Romanian F-16 fighter jets were scrambled overnight to ensure that 20 approaching Russian drones did no damage to them. After one day, Trump paused the U.S. operation to escort commercial ships through the Strait of Hormuz. Iranian airlines airstrikes have damaged at least 228 structures or pieces of U.S. equipment at U.S. military sites across the Middle East, according to satellite imagery. Polls find Americans oppose recent related statements by Trump by 87%. We're talking about his identification with Jesus, and Defense Secretary Hegseth by 69%, his prayer for blood and death. Voice of the People Daily Bulletin presents People's News about action and issues that demand action. This is Wade Brathke, and this bulletin is brought to you thanks to Acorn International, United Labor Unions Local 100, Social Policy Magazine, and the Affiliated Media Foundation Movement, AMF.
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0: I'm Dr. Anthony Lizerwitz, and this is Climate Connections. Coral reefs are extraordinarily diverse ecosystems, home to fish, sea turtles, and countless other marine species. But reefs are in trouble. Climate change is causing more heat waves in the oceans, and when corals get hot, they bleach, expelling the algae that give them vibrant colors and food. With time, bleached corals can recover, but they often die if heat waves last too long or occur repeatedly.
1: When you see one of these beautiful ecosystems with so much diversity and so much going on, and you see it die before your very eyes, it's just heartbreaking.
0: C. Mark Aiken is the former head of Coral Reef Watch at the National Oceanic and Atmospheric Administration. In a new study, he and his colleagues found that a 2014 to 2017 heat wave caused moderate or more severe bleaching in more than half of the world's reefs, and it caused moderate or greater mortality in 15% of reefs. Some groups are working to restore reefs, but as the climate warms, intense heat waves continue to put coral reefs in peril.
1: So the most important thing we can do right now is to address climate change. If we don't do that, the rest of it is going to be futile.
0: Climate Connections is produced by the Yale Center for Environmental Communication. 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

0: All right, what's up, everybody? You're listening to The Voice of the People. I'm your host tonight, DJ Michael. I also have DJ Joe in the studio tonight. What's up, Joe?
1: What's up, everybody?
0: All right, tonight we're presenting Rhythm Tomb 2. This is the second show that we've done in this format. And thank you, everybody, for tuning in. It's going to be a lot of fun. We're going to switch off the lights and get in the dark for a little while.
2: The lights down low.
0: Okay, first up is Chinaski with City Gallery 1. I want to send this one out to my wife, Jamie.

right, that was Chinaski from Frankfurt, Germany. Thank you for tuning in. If you're out there listening, let us know. You can give us a call at 433-0088. Or you can come by my Facebook page and say hello. It's the Rhythm Room on Facebook. All right, next up is Purame with The Fine Line Between Us, the Local Suicide remix. And I'll send this one out to Christian in New Jersey.

Okay, I hope you're enjoying these sick dance numbers. Right now, Sick Disco coming at you with Aliens Eating People. They're from Moscow, Russia.

Okay, next up is Berlin-based artist Extra Human. And this name of the track, it translates to Life Without Light.

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1: I may be wrong, I may be right.

Okay, I want to send this next one out to my daughter Alexa, who's listening at home from the Ukraine. This is Sexual Purity with the song Convulsion.

Vision.

Listening to the Rhythm Tomb. Right, next up we have Rue Oberkampf from Munich, Germany.

Okay, we're gonna head down to Buenos Aires, Argentina, and check out Depression Radical. This is called Muros. Give me a call at 433-0088. Let me know you're out there.

Okay, next up is Justine and Berezin. Justine from Mexico and Berezin, a Russian producer, musician. Name of this track is Cart.

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1: My name is Aaron McKelvey, and I'm very proud to be a sustaining member for KABF. I've been a member for many years now, and I love it because of all the variety of music that's on the radio and the community information that I get. And it's really part of my morning, afternoon, and in through the evening. I have several shows that I love to listen to. The Pick and Post, Thanos, I like the Fix It Guys. I listen to Nevermind the Morning Show and the Rural War Room. Their variety of music is amazing, and it's a wonderful resource for this state, and I hope you will join me to be a sustaining member.
2: This is National Native News. I'm Jill Freitas. Across Canada this week, communities commemorated Red Dress Day with ceremonies. As Dan Karpinchuk reports, the annual day, on May the 5th, has become a national day of awareness for missing and murdered Indigenous women and girls.
3: On Parliament Hill in Ottawa and cities and towns across the country, people gathered for the 15th anniversary of Red Dress Day. They come to heal and to remember and honour the Indigenous women and girls who were murdered or who have disappeared. Mary Doust is the co-chair of the Ottawa Aboriginal Coalition.
4: Their voices can no longer be heard, but they can be heard through us.
3: People took part in ceremonies, educational exhibits, and creative activities to honor the lives and the legacies of Indigenous women and girls. The events also included drum groups and throat singers, a sacred fire and honor songs, and of course, wearing a red dress. Jenny Shawanok is an Indigenous healer and member of the Cree First Nation.
5: I've seen violence. I've been in communities that are impacted by this directly. I've had family members that are have been victims of violence. A lot of us are in mourning, and we will be in mourning until this gets properly addressed. And we needed this day to really bring awareness and attention to it.
3: Vigils and marches were also held across the country. This year also marks the 10th anniversary of the launch of the National Inquiry into Missing and Murdered Indigenous Women and Girls. That resulted in an action plan with 231 calls for justice. According to the federal government, Indigenous women are 12 times more likely than non-Indigenous women to be murdered or end up missing. For National Native News, I'm Dan Karpinchuk.
2: May is when the federal VIP season in Alaska really gets going, when high-ranking federal officials tour the state to roll out new policies, hand out grants, or just simply to listen to what people have to say. The Department of Interior sent some of the top people to Anchorage Tuesday for a closed-door meeting on missing and murdered Indigenous people. As KMBA's Rhonda McBride reports, they acknowledged that the number of Alaska cases reached a crisis point.
6: In the Cook Inlet Tribal Council's meeting room, more than two dozen Alaska Native and government leaders looked across tables at each other. Senator Dan Sullivan led the discussion.
7: The two top guys in America on these issues are here in this room right now.
6: Those two guys were Billy Kirkland, the Assistant Secretary for Indian Affairs, and Brian Mercier, the head of the Bureau of Indian Affairs. They came to announce the reintroduction of Operation Lady Justice, launched by Tara Sweeney during President Trump's first administration. The initiative created a task force that brought law enforcement, data collection, and justice teams together, an effort that led to a missing and murdered unit within the BIA.
7: All of our law enforcement working collectively on an issue of this magnitude, where we need to be cooperating and partnering, not being in silos.
6: This renewed federal push comes through an executive order from Interior Secretary Doug Burgum. Assistant Secretary Kirkland says it expands efforts to solve both new and cold cases and emphasizes prevention.
8: It's great that we're focusing on these cases that haven't been solved, but you know it would be even better if we didn't have to solve these cases in the first place.
6: Some of the Native leaders and MMIP advocates at the meeting, like Charlene Opuk with Data for Indigenous Justice, say hope now hinges on whether funding follows and if tribes are empowered to lead the work.
9: We're hoping that we see the return on investments and that it trickles down into real changes.
6: The gathering and the Interior Secretary's executive order was timed to coincide with a National Day of Awareness for Missing and Murdered Indigenous People. In Anchorage, I'm Rhonda McBride.
2: And I'm Jill Freitas.
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1: Okay, tonight's set starts off in London, UK. The artist is Paladin, and the name of the track is Phantom. Okay, here we go.

Okay, next up from Germany, this is Weissmans with Dissolve. This is the Gerd Jansen remix, and they're both from Berlin.

Okay, I want to send this one out to Zach, who's listening in from Ohio, I believe. This is a classic new track from Erasure. It's called Secrets. And, of course, they are from London, UK.

now from Paris. This is Et Thaw with Collective Synthesis, and that is what I want to bring together right now with all of us here listening, a Collective Synthesis.

Okay, this was a big week for birthdays. On the 18th, my best friend, who's not with us anymore, Brian Hall, would have been 52. And also on the 21st, shout out to Mr. Robert Smith. He turned 63. Looking forward to new music from him later this year. So this track goes out to both of you. This is InGen with Fire on Fire, the Luca Luzzano remix.

Okay, so while we're on the subject of Brian, BPM stands for Brian Patrick Michael. And we all did a show together. This next track goes out to my main man, Patrick, representing Fayetteville, Arkansas. This is the Pilot Wings from Leon.

I want to give a big shout out to a friend of mine, old and dear friend. Not that she's old, anything like that, but she goes way, way back to my early days, back in the late 80s, early 90s. Brandy, thank you for tuning in and welcome to the Rhythm Room family. And so glad that you're here. This is another French track that I would totally mess up the pronunciation of. So just imagine yourself back in 1989 and

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0: This is Wade Rathke, and you're listening to Wade's World, a Voice of the People program. Welcome to the east side of town so that we can talk about how the other half lives and what life is like here living in Wade's World. Whether that's the east side of Little Rock or New Orleans or on Acorn Radio in Nairobi, Arua, Bengaluru, Bristol, or Bombay, points east and west, where we are either rebroadcast or live streamed at KBF.org, WAMF.org, KEUD.org, or AcornRadio.org. 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You know the story on Wade's World. We talk to the most interesting people in the world. And today we're talking to Pam Dickler, who is the performer of a brand new play running in Chicago, actually, called I Killed Andy Breitbart. We're going to have a lot of things that are going to surprise you today. Welcome to Wade's World, Pam.
1: Oh, thank you so much for having me.
0: So this remind people who Andy Breitbart was and how in the world you got in this situation. You earlier had done directed a play called The Love Song of Saul Alinsky, and that comes into this too, doesn't it?
1: Yes, and that was in 1998. I produced and directed a play in Chicago for Terrapin Theater called The Love Song of Saul Alinsky, and a young senator from the south side of Chicago was part of a post-play panel named Senator Barack Obama. And years later, somehow, Andrew Breitbart, he found out that we had Obama on the panel, and he's connecting Obama to Alinsky and trying to prevent Obama's reelection at the time. So it was 2012. And he wrote a very aggressive article in Breitbart.com. And that night he walked to a bar, and as he was walking home, he died. So it was the last thing he wrote about, which meant that his followers picked it up and ran with it. So that's the beginning of the story, basically.
0: And some of this still has legs. Breitbart.com is still a very popular website on the right. Steve Bannon, who was one of the chairman of Trump's first campaign and has been a controversial, increasingly right-wing figure, was also very involved in Breitbart.com. But we're going to have to explain who a lot of these people are, I'm afraid, because, you know, memories and history, as we're finding out every day from the White House, you know, have very small footprints. But Saul Alinsky had a lot of connections to Chicago, which gives us meaning for you as well. But what was the love song of Saul Alinsky, the great community organizer?
1: The play actually was written by a Tony-nominated playwright, Herb Shapiro. And my brother-in-law, he called me one day to say a friend of his wrote a play and could he send it to me? And he sends me a play that turns out to be by a Tony-nominated playwright. It was crazy. And, you know, we were a small theater company, so a small company getting a play like that's practically unheard of. But we ended up producing it, and there was so much interest in it, even from the MacArthur Foundation. They supported it as well. And we had panel discussions. We lined up an array of guests, including Monsignor Jack Egan and Studs Terkel, and just a huge list of people, many of whom I had never heard of, and then after doing research, found out how significant they were. But Saul Alinsky, being a community organizer, I didn't realize how important he was at the time, back in 1998, but he coined the phrase community organizing. He was the guy. So it seemed like a no-brainer for us to do this show and to have the panel discussions. It never occurred to us that anybody would have a problem with it. And then, of course, in 2012, it just blew up. It was crazy.
0: And part of the reason, obviously, that Breitbart tried to connect some of these wild and crazy dots together is that Obama in the 2008 campaign, there was big controversy about the fact that he had spent some time as a community organizer in Chicago.
1: Yes, he trained under someone who was trained by Alinsky, and both Obama and Hillary Clinton were running for the Democratic nomination, and So he had been an organizer, and she had actually written her master's thesis on Saul Alinsky. So they were both connected.
0: Well, and it's also ironic that Saul Alinsky, and if we, you know, look through the campaign, the way the right has looked, I mean, James O'Keefe and Bannon and a number of others regularly have quoted Alinsky to rationalize some of their tactics.
1: Oh, yes, this is very much a part of my play, the fact that they use his tactics while vilifying him. And James O'Keefe is mentioned in the play. Acorn is mentioned in the play. There are so many references that I'm sure that your listeners would get and appreciate. But I also, I don't vilify the right in general. However, if somebody is far right, they would not appreciate this play. I definitely am not very kind to the current occupant of the White House, or to Steve Bannon, or Andrew Breitbart, or Ben Shapiro, or Sean Hannity. So if you're far right, this might not be the play for you. But everyone else seems to be enjoying it. It's very funny, and it is absolutely crazy what happened. And I don't want to spoil anything for anybody that might be able to come to see it, but the connections and the twists and turns are unbelievable.
0: And this coincidence, obviously, of you having done the play and Breitbart dying right after this last blog post, as you mentioned, was about the play, just sort of, you know, hit that crazy conspiratorial vein that's been running so deeply now, that somehow you're responsible for a 43-year-old man dropping dead on the streets of Chicago, which is, I don't know how you made a lot of humor out of this, but the humor in some cases, in some ways, is just the preposterousness of it all, huh, Pam?
1: Well, and he actually died in California.
0: Right.
1: I was,
0: okay,
1: at the time, I was in New York. And I do make a joke at that point where I say he died in California. I was in New York, but who knows? Maybe this was the start of the Jewish space lasers, because I already made clear in the play that that I am Jewish. I'm culturally a Jew, religiously pretty heavy on the ish. So I've already said that in the play. And then I come back with the possibility of the space laser. So yeah, it was insane that there were actually people claiming that that Obama and me, that we had something to do with his death in order to cover up or prevent the release of a video of the panel, which did not exist. It was never recorded. It's one of my greatest regrets.
0: Well, and of course, I mean, back when the love song ran, Obama was hardly a state senator. Certainly no one at that point would have necessarily projected that he might run for Senate and win in Illinois and then end up as president. In fact, that was also around the time he was working for Project Vote, which is where, I mean, we were actually trying to get him to get involved in a new party back then. But he, Project Vote was a voter registration effort that was part of the Acorn family. And oh, for years, I had to answer questions. And if anybody was still out there who, you know, was still alive in the top floor, they'd still probably be asking whether or not Obama was our lawyer. Well, he never was our lawyer. He ran the, you know, Chicago office of Project Vote for one cycle, and that's it. But, you know, if you're really looking to, you know, put us all into vast conspiracies, I guess anything works. We're talking to Pam Dickler about her new play that she is performing now in Chicago, I Killed Andy Breitbart. So in some ways, we're dredging up the past here. But Breitbart was also a contradictory character, wasn't he?
1: Well, he was originally a liberal.
0: Yeah.
1: He co-founded Huffington Post. So either he, as I say in the play, his views changed drastically, or he found there was far more money in angry right-wing vitriol. So I don't know exactly what happened in his life to make that swing, but once he went to the right, he definitely went to the far right.
0: Well, it's I don't think anybody even really knows what his politics may have been. He actually showed up at a thing I did, Poets and Writers, on the first book I wrote about citizen wealth in Washington, and was in the crowd. I wouldn't have known him if he, you know, but he was asking a question, which I answered. And, you know, you couldn't tell what his politics were. I mean, the story on Huffington Post made it look like he just thought of a way where he could make money.
1: Yeah,
0: I mean,
1: it's
0: and,
1: quite possible.
0: He knew the tricks. He sort of learned the model and didn't really care, you know, which way it fell down, as long as, you know, it seemed to be popular. And Breitbart, for a while, was one of the more commonly accessed websites, just as the Huffington Post was for a while. These were all different times and the earlier days of the internet. But you were interviewed by Sean Hannity, yeah?
1: No, I wasn't interviewed by him. Ben Shapiro and Joel Pollack went on his show, and Ben Shapiro was talking about it, and Hannity asked him if he thought there was a cover-up, and Shapiro basically, he went on about the fact that I was covering, that I would not release this tape. And the thing is, somebody had called me while I was working in New York. Someone had called me looking for a tape of the panel. And I said, we never recorded the panel. All we have is a recording of the play of the Love Song of Saul Alinsky.
0: Right.
1: But nobody's going to see that. And as anyone in theater knows, you record an archival copy of the of a production. That's not for the public. That's just for the archives. And so it wasn't that I was hiding the play in any way. You could find the play on Amazon.com. So there's no secret to the play. But they took the fact that I wouldn't release that as being I was protecting Obama in some manner. It was ridiculous, absolutely ridiculous. And to see our poster on Hannity's television show, and they talked about it on his radio show, it was talked about on other radio shows as well. I'm just an ordinary average person. I work in theater. To be talked about on Sean Hannity's show is otherworldly to me. Like, how did I get in this reality?
0: Yeah, you have to wonder. I mean, but the love song, Alinsky was also, that love song was more about his dedication. I mean, I don't, you know, this is not some, you know, romantic thing, but it was his love of his work, people, his dedication to change, right?
1: Yeah, it's an odd play. It's two acts, and the first act is basically where he's towards the end of his life in a hotel room, and the ghosts of his past are coming back, and he's having these scenes with his former rabbi or his wife or all of these people. So he's imagining all of these things in the first act while he's on his way to be speaking at an event somewhere. And the second act is his speaking at the event. So the second act is basically one long monologue, or mostly a monologue, but the first act has lots of other characters in it. So it's a very unusual play. And I don't think it's the best play, but it is a wonderful way to enter the world of Alinsky and to understand who he was.
0: I mean, Alinsky was a controversial figure then, and to some degree is now. He was a sociologist. He wrote a book about John Lewis. He was, you know, connected mm-hmm. to the CEO. He was in some ways less an organizer himself than he was a spokesperson for community organizing, because he would, whether it was in Buffalo or in Kansas City or other cities where early manifestations of the Industrial Areas Foundation, which was the vehicle in which he supported community organizing, he became controversial himself when he would show up at a city, whether it was Syracuse or Buffalo or wherever, coming from the experience in back of the yards in Chicago, he became a lightning rod for people not wanting him there or wanting him there, who sponsored him, you know. So it's a long tale of controversy that comes with Saul Alinsky.
1: Oh, that's very true. And there are a lot of very, very funny stories So if anybody wanted to read the biography of Alinsky, there are wonderful, wonderful stories. When he was in Rochester, he said that Kodak's biggest contribution to race relations was the invention of color film, because at the time they wouldn't hire people of color for any other job other than a janitor. And so he was helping the community change that. He had a tremendous sense of humor. And I got to know, because of producing this show, I got to know his son, David, who I adore, and was so supportive and really told us that we captured his dad in this show, which meant the world to us.
0: I hear from David every once in a while. I was lucky enough to meet him at least, not necessarily in person, but via email frequently. But Fight, which was the organization in Rochester, I mean, Alinsky was famous for his stories. He was quite the raconteur, and for a long time, as you say, in the play, he was on his way to a speech. He was on a college tour. He was everywhere speaking and held the audience with one story after another. Many of his organizing stories were more apocryphal than real. But they all sort of fit into some kind of sense of strategy and tactics. He claimed at one point that, you know, in doing some action in Chicago, he got a bus full of African-Americans and fed them all beans, and they were going to the opera. I mean, which happened, but who cares? I mean, he had them going.
1: And he was going to do that at the Symphony in Rochester as well. Yeah, no, I love that. And also the other one is what he did with, or would have done at O'Hare, that he threatened to do at O'Hare Airport, which was to fill up all the bathrooms so anyone looking for relief would have nowhere to go. But that didn't happen because the mayor caved.
0: I mean, he would have needed, I mean, anybody who's been to O'Hare now would have known that you'd need 1,000 people to be or more.
1: Oh, they had 2,500 volunteers ready to go. Yeah, it was TWO in the Woodlawn Organization in Chicago. They were all ready to go to the airport. And at the time, of course, you didn't have to get through security. So, it's a very funny story. And so many of them are. The fact that he was so creative and just had a sense of humor about how to go about things, which were so serious.
0: So you actually... as we were saying, we're talking to Pam Dickler about the play she's doing now. Now, it's running in Chicago as we speak. It ran last night.
1: We have 3 weekends. We just finished our first weekend last night. And so we have 4 more shows. And we may extend, but at this point, it's just the 6 shows. And I'm actually on a bit of a high after last night. It really was a wonderful audience. And it's just so much fun to tell this story, which for so long kind of haunted me. I felt like I had been stalked, and in fact, kind of was back then when they were trying to get this tape. And so for a long time, I really hid under a rock. And so to be able to feel free to tell this story now it just lightens me so much to just be able to say, I don't care now. I don't care what happens, regardless of the consequences. This is reality. This did happen, and people should know about it. Because if we don't tell our stories will be gone or whitewashed, as so many stories are happening to many stories these days.
0: Herbert Marcuse was a philosopher that was read quite widely in the 60s and 70s, once had this great line. It was interviewed in the New York Times Magazine about media as a flesh-eating machine. Well, all that's true, but a decade later, I mean, many people don't even know. You know maybe the legend of what happened, but don't know the facts anymore. So what's interesting in many ways about your story and Breitbart and Alinsky and all that is young people coming out now in the world of social media and whatever have no clue, do they?
1: They really don't. Alinsky, it's surprising that he isn't more famous when especially when the right really did try to vilify him, make him into the boogeyman. It seems like he would have become more famous, but I don't think they were really successful at doing that because his name is still not very well known, and certainly for a specific number of people in the country, absolutely they know him very, very well, but I would say more people don't. And he was very important, and the whole idea of community organizing, and for anyone who doesn't know what he did, my understanding is the difference in what he did is organizing before that would be individuals coming together, but what he did was he brought organizations together so that the people were both following what their own organization was doing, but then the overall umbrella, so it made for a stronger whole. So you could have a church and a synagogue and a book club and a union and all of these different things all coming together to fight for the same thing, making it so much stronger.
0: I mean,
1: and then, of course, his rules, the rules that that he had, which are which are followed by both sides now.
0: Yeah, no, I mean, the model was essentially built on a federated model at the AFL-CIO, where you bring many organizations together to act. And his experience both in the community, working in prisons, as well as his experience in labor gave him a sense of how you could try to apply that to a neighborhood. And these neighborhoods, like Back of the Yards or others, were not powerful. And he made the case that, you know, people needed to build power through these organizations. And I mean, ACORN learned a lot from him. Obviously, we're a membership organization rather than a federation. But when I was running Welfare Rights, he came in and did a training for our staff once. It was fascinating. There was a dialogue. He didn't particularly believe in a group of welfare recipients organizing for power. But they'd done this great organizing experiment. He and Warren Hagstrom and many others who were at the Syracuse Poverty Program and all paid to train organizers in the early days of the OEO. I'm now going off track here, Pam.
1: I'm happy for you to keep saying Syracuse.
0: A million stories. But Breitbart was interesting because, you know, 43 is actually pretty young to have a heart attack. So it was really never a question that he just obviously had some serious health problems and wasn't doing much about him.
1: Well, the coroner's report said that his heart stopped, but a couple of weeks after he died, the assistant LA County medical examiner suddenly dropped dead from arsenic poisoning. And that's really when this had to be a conspiracy. He had to have been killed. And of course, the medical examiner had to have been killed so that he wouldn't tell the truth. That's where it really all comes to a head.
0: I mean, the energy it takes to follow down these holes, looking for the other people that helped kill Kennedy, looking for exactly what happened to, you know, Malcolm X. You know, it goes on and on and on. It takes such a lot of energy for some people. It's just sort of amazing. I'm sure you had quite an interesting time with some humor about all this.
1: Oh, absolutely. And it was amazing how many things I was able to connect. And as more and more things connected, that's when I saw, there's actually a play here. This isn't just a crazy story. There really is a play. There is a beginning, a middle, and an end. And again, I don't want to give away the things that are in it, but anyone coming to see it would be very surprised by a lot of things in it.
0: Well, is there any hint of it you can give people? Because unfortunately, a lot of people who hear this interview won't get to see it, but we've given them a pretty good taste. Is this theater commonly doing progressive themes like this?
1: Oh, no, it's a commercial theater. They're right now upstairs is Going Bacharach, which is the music of Burt Bacharach, which is
0: can't be more straight-laced than that.
1: Yes, but it is definitely not having anything political about that. No, it's just a commercial house, but the owner of the commercial house is somebody that I worked with for many, many years. And so he is very generously letting me use the studio theater to do this show. And I'm very grateful to him for that. The Apollo Theater is a beautiful theater in Chicago in Lincoln Park.
0: Ah,
1: And
0: okay.
1: I would say that the only maybe hint that I could give you is that within the play, I do go down the rabbit hole of conspiracy theories and kind of get caught up in it myself and have to find my way out. So that's the only hint I'll give you.
0: Okay, well, that gives people a sense of they can run this through their heads and imagine how you get caught in this situation. Was there, I noticed you mentioned on the love story, there was a panel afterwards. Was there any kind of Q&A or did you get any direct feedback from the audience after you finished?
1: We didn't have panels for the play itself. They were all entirely about Saul Alinsky and community organizing. And Roberta Lynch was on there. Nina Helstein, whose father was a big union guy. So every...
0: Meat Cutters Union.
1: Yeah. And me being a vegetarian at the time and a vegan now. But, but Nina read during that panel, she read a letter that Saul Alinsky had written to her father, Ralph. And, it was the funniest thing that Ralph had given Saul if I can call them by their first names, given Saul an ugly Christmas sweater that he just thought was the ugliest thing in the world, but that his wife said that he had to send a thank you note, a nice thank you note. And so he, over the top, was thanking Ralph for this beautiful, wonderful sweater, and then ends it with a very, very funny ending about how wretched it is. It was so funny, and she read it and she's just this delightful woman, and the audience just was falling over themselves. But each of the panels, they had different

0: course, years later, he would tell all of his friends that I predicted he'd become
1: Yeah, my
0: president.
1: daughter knew it all.
0: Yeah, which is not the case. It's just how he remembered the story. But
1: Well,
0: I
1: that's
0: was
1: a great way
0: absolutely
1: to remember
0: impressed.
1: it. So both Holstein and Monsignor Egan, along with the guy who ran Midas Muffler, all three of them were the key people on the board of the Institute of the Industrial Areas Foundation, which was funded most of Saul Alinsky's work. So you had people right there at the altar, so to speak. So you couldn't have gotten closer than that. We've been talking to Pam Dickler about the play where she's acting right now called I Killed Andrew Breitbart. Could you tell some more people if they are, where they can see this, and how long it's going to run while we're
0: Sure.
1: finishing up?
0: Yes, absolutely. I Killed Andy Breitbart is at the Apollo Theater in Chicago, and it's running through May 17th currently. And you can go to their website, apollochicago.com, and get more information on it. And if you look up my name, you'll find my website. And if we bring it back or we travel, it'll be on there as well.
1: And that's Pam
0: I'm
1: Dickler,
0: hoping.
1: Dickler. It has run in some other cities, and you never can tell. It may be somewhere next to you sometime in the future. You'll have to cross your fingers or write and call. Join Pam's website and let her know to keep in touch with you. Pam, thanks for being with me. This has been fun. This has been Wage World for another week, the world where the other half lives, where we talk about things you've never heard. And as Lucinda Williams sings, things you've never seen will never forget. Wage World is underwritten by the Darrow Foundation, a progressive force enabling change based in Little Rock, Arkansas. And as the song goes, we say it loud, we say it on the air, we say it on the radio. Until next week, when we'll have another guest, this is Wade Rathke from Wage World. Thank you.
2: According to the Alzheimer's Association, Americans care about their brain health but don't know how to protect it. More than 60,000 Arkansans over the age of 65 are living with Alzheimer's. The association's Heather Snyder says the majority of people living with the illness have at least one other chronic condition.
3: Part of that is likely linked to cardiovascular and metabolic health and related risks. There are many causes of dementia that we see, including vascular disease, frontal temporal degeneration, Lewy body diseases, and Alzheimer's disease, which is the most common.
2: Snyder says risk factors like high cholesterol or blood pressure can also have a direct impact on cognitive health, adding taking steps toward overall wellness is important, especially for aging adults. Approximately 175,000 family caregivers in Arkansas provide essential support to people living with Alzheimer's. States in the southeastern U.S., including Arkansas, have a higher rate of Alzheimer's disease. Snyder says there isn't a list of specific activities someone can do to prevent the illness, but learning something new helps engage the brain.
3: By learning a new language, you're engaging your brain, you're challenging your brain, you're building new brain connections between your brain cells that are building that resilience. Other people I've met over the years have talked about taking a class that is in economics, but they were an art teacher. Again, learning something new.
2: The Alzheimer's Association says more than 7 million Americans are living with Alzheimer's disease. The organization estimates the cost of care could reach $409 billion this year. I'm Frida Ross, Arkansas News Service. 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
3: 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CGB stands for the Cult of Goofy Billionaires, and they are way, way, way goofier than you might imagine. I'm talking about prestigious frontline brand name billionaires, Elon Musk, Sam Altman, Peter Thiel, and other Silicon Valley royals who perceive themselves as otherworldly geniuses. As such, they feel entitled to redesign your, my, and humanity's future, whether we want them to or not. So, for months, these techno-oligarchs have been furtively imposing a multi-trillion dollar network of invasive data centers all across America. Why? To power a new mechanomorphic species they call generative AI chatbots. Musk gushes that the superintelligent bots will be, quote, more human than humans, able to reproduce themselves, evolve, and displace us primitives in nearly every workplace. Which raises the question, could this gaggle of billionaire megalomaniacs get any goofier? Gosh, yes! Musk, Thiel, and others have become disciples of a Swedish philosopher named Bostrom. He idealizes a, quote, post-human future in which us biological earthlings literally merge into the digital machine race. Indeed, Judge Legum's investigative Substack, Oligarch Watch, reports that Musk has already launched a venture to produce implants that will fuse human brains with computers. Meanwhile, Thiel, the PayPal Palantir billionaire, says transhumanism technology will create a digital species that is immortal. And, he warns ominously, anyone who tries to regulate AI is doing the bidding of the Antichrist. This is Jim Hightower saying, and Google's goofy billionaire Larry Page blithely says, if we let digital minds be free, the outcome is almost certain to be good. Sure, Larry, unbridled tech never goes bad, right? The Hightower Radio Lowdown is made possible by you subscribers to Jim Hightower's Lowdown on Substack. Find us at jimhightower.substack.com.
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6: 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On Monday, May the 11th, our special guest will be none other than Tamala Tenpenny, and she'll be here to talk to us about the preservation of our final resting place in African-American cemeteries here in Little Rock, throughout Arkansas, and all across this nation. 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
11: 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Today, we're talking about first takes. First takes. Every legend on this playlist today had a moment. A first session, a first stage, a first recording where the world heard what they were made of for the first time. And some of them knew they had something special. Some of them had no idea they had anything special. But all of them showed up and all of them played their hearts out. So we're going to give you 2 hours of that type of music. Every song you hear today is going to be a first in some way, either a first session or a first stage or a first recording or a first recording of a particular genre. So we want you to stay tuned to everything that's happening today. Before we get started, we're going to give you our theme song for the Noble Note.

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You can do it with a credit card. Make sure you pledge to keep us on the air, all right? Okay, today we're talking about First Take. So we're going to open up with Sonny Rollins. This is a song by Sonny Rollins entitled Erigen. Erigen, and Erigen is Nigeria spelled backwards. Rollins wrote this song. He wrote this song back in 1954 for the Miles Davis Quintet, and it has become a jazz standard. It was a standard before Rollins was even 30 years old. So this is Sonny Rollins, our first song for our First Take episode. Make sure you stay tuned because we're going to do our double take as well. We're going to start today off with Sonny Rollins tune. This is actually the Miles Davis Quintet written by Sonny Rollins, Erigen. 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

0: Oh my goodness, that was an awesome one. That was Aerogen by the Miles Davis Quintet, written by Sonny Rollins. You are listening to The Noble Note right here on KABF 88.3 FM, the voice of the people. Well, we opened with a Sonny Rollins tune. Now we're going to go to Cedar Walton. Cedar Walton, Firm Roots, from his 1974 album of the same name. Walton spent years as one of the most in-demand sidemen in hard bop before stepping out on his own as a leader. So this track is his declaration of identity. Remember, today we're talking about first takes. So these are firsts. Every track you hear is a first of some sort. So this is Cedar Walton's first track as a band leader. This is Firm Roots by Cedar Walton. 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We have already had our college students from around the country logging in, letting us know that they're listening. We thank you for that. Remember, we're in the midst of Pledge Drive, so I know you all have not let me down in the past, and I know you won't let me down today. Please call in and make your pledges to KABF so we can keep this type of entertainment on the air for you. In the meantime, Firm Roots by Cedar Walton right here on The Noble Note.
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0: Billy Higgins playing drums. Thank you very much. David Williams, bass. Thank you. Yours truly, Cedar Walton. Thank you very much. We got one more set. Thank you.
1: That was Cedar Walton. Cedar Walton with Firm Roots. 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I have a platform. That platform is this show, and so many of you are listening to it all around the country, and I appreciate you. And for that reason, let me be direct with you today. When the Supreme Court of these yet-to-be United States guts the Voting Rights Act, and when state legislatures across the country redraw maps in the dead of night specifically to dilute black and brown voting power, that is not a

way that specifically burdens poor and brown communities by mistake. This is architecture. This is engineering. This is a system working precisely the way it was designed to work, to keep certain people in power and to keep certain people out of power. And I'm tired. I am bone tired of being told that saying so out loud is divisive. What is divisive is building a democracy on the backs of people you never intended to include in it. What is divisive is writing all men are created equal with one hand while holding a whip with the other. What is divisive is telling a people that their vote is sacred and then spending 200 years finding new ways to take it away. Ida B. Wells said it plainly, the way to right wrongs is to turn the light of truth upon them. So folks, here's the truth. They are afraid of your vote. Not indifferent to it, afraid of it. Because they know what happens when black and brown people vote at full strength. They know what shifts. They know what changes. They know who gets held accountable, and they are not willing to face that reckoning. So they draw the lines, and they redraw the lines, and they close the polls, and they manufacture confusion. They manufacture obstacles. They manufacture despair, because despair is what keeps you home on election day. And that is exactly why I refuse to stay home. That is exactly why you cannot stay home. But I'm not going to leave you in the fire without also pointing you toward the water, because here's what I know. Every time they have tried to silence us, we have found a new way to be louder. Every time they have closed the door, we have built a new one. The civil rights movement did not happen. Listen closely. The civil rights movement did not happen because the law was on our side. It happened in spite of the law. It happened because the people were on our side. Fannie Lou Hamer was beaten on a bridge in Winona, Mississippi, and she went back and she registered to vote anyway. Our ancestors stood in line for hours. They passed impossible literacy tests. They risked their own lives. Some of them gave their lives for a right that this generation treats as if it's simply a choice. I'm not angry at the court alone. I'm also speaking to us. Your vote is not a suggestion. Your vote is not symbolic. Your vote is not optional. It is the most nonviolent, most direct, most powerful form of resistance available to you in this moment. And they know that. The question is, do you know that? So here's what I'm asking you. Know your rights. Know your polling location. Know the new rules in your state, because they change them all the time and they count on you not knowing the rules. Find your neighbors who do not know and tell them the new rules. Find young people who have never voted and bring them to the poll with you. Make a plan. Make it specific. Make it non-negotiable, and then show up. Show up like your grandmama showed up. Show up like the people who could not. Show up for the children who were watching what you do with the freedom that was purchased at a cost you did not pay. They can redraw the maps, but they cannot redraw your resolve. They can close polling places, but they cannot close your conviction. They can strip the law. They cannot strip the truth that you were born worthy of full participation in this democracy, and that every generation before you bled to make that participation possible. Vote, organize, resist, and do not stop until the promise of this country finally catches up with the people. This is The Noble Note. I am Dr. Derek Noble, and I do not apologize for a word I just spoke. And now it's time for our double take. Double take, two versions of the same song. Double take, two versions of the same song. After both, I want you to reach out on social media and cast your vote. Today's song is Lush Life.
Lush Life. We're going to play two versions of Lush Life. The first one is written by Billy Strayhorn. Actually, the song is written by Billy

Strayhorn, and this first version of Lush Life is performed by Billy Strayhorn. Second version of Lush Life is going to be performed by John Coltrane. So we're going to hear Billy Strayhorn first. Same song, two completely different emotional universes. Which one do you prefer? So after you hear the second one, I want you to call in 501-433-0088. Let me know which one you prefer, or hit me up on social media. I'm Dr. Derek Noble on each of my social media handles. Those of you who have my cell phone number, reach out to me on my cell phone. Let me know which version of Lush Life you prefer. Let's start with the one written by its author. This is Lush Life by Billy Strayhorn. 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

Billy Strayhorn, the composer, alone with his own creation. That was Billy's version of his own song, Lush Life. Now, let's hear what John Coltrane did with it. John Coltrane in 1957 re-recorded Lush Life. Let us know after you hear this one, which one do you prefer? Shout out to our students at Morehouse. By the way, one of my former church members, I baptized him when he was a little boy. His name is Sunday Udiozor. He is on his way to Morehouse College. I told him when he was little to tell his mama that he was going to go to Morehouse one day. And now he is on his way to Morehouse to join his big brother, who is a sophomore there. So shout out to the Udozer family out in Los Angeles. I love you all. And those of you on the Morehouse campus who are listening to us this morning, who just texted me to let me know you're listening, keep on listening. This is Lush Life by John Coltrane. Let us know which one you prefer, Billy Strayhorn's original or John Coltrane's remake. John Coltrane, right now.

Okay, you have the opportunity now to let us know which one you prefer. Lush Life by the composer Billy Strayhorn, or Lush Life by his friend and the one who remade it, John Coltrane. Let us know. Call in 501-433-0088. 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Let us know how much you are willing to pledge to keep us on the air so we can keep bringing this type of music to you. Now we're going to move on to Art Tatum. Art Tatum, Someone to Watch Over Me, from his 1953 solo session for Norman Granz. Art Tatum was largely self-taught, and he was blind from childhood. When his early recordings reached other pianists, some of them refused to believe that it was just one person playing. This is Art Tatum with Someone to Watch Over Me. You're listening to The Noble Note. Stay tuned. Art Tatum.

anytime anyone calls in and says they appreciate Art Tatum, it brings a big smile to my face. I want to thank you, give a thank you to my brother who called in and said, I just love jazz pianists, and you're really taking me back to the sounds of my childhood. So I want to thank you, sir, for being a listener. He said he's also a regular donor to KABF, so we want to thank you for your support. You specifically asked for some Errol Garner, so I am getting some Errol Garner on this playlist for you as we speak. In the meantime, I want you to enjoy the First Lady of Song. This is Ella Fitzgerald. You know I can't do a show without playing some Ella Fitzgerald or some Art Tatum. We just heard from Art. Now let's hear from Ella Fitzgerald from one of her later albums. This is Fine and Mellow. This is her redo of a Billie Holiday classic. Fine and Mellow, Ella Fitzgerald. You're listening to The Noble Note. Stay tuned.

0: That was the First Lady of Song, Ella Fitzgerald, with her reimagining of a Billie Holiday classic, Fine and Mellow. It was the title track from an album that showed a side of Ella Fitzgerald that not everybody really expected. It was drenched with the blues, and it was unhurried. Not a whole lot of scatting going on that record. Completely inside the pocket. Now, this is the First Lady of Song in a room where she didn't have to impress anybody. She was just being herself, Fine and Mellow. When you're that good, when you're like Ella Fitzgerald, you can afford to take your time. We are approaching the top of the hour. We have some announcements coming up that I want you to pay special attention to. Again, remember, we are in the midst of our pledge drive. If you are a business owner, if you are an entrepreneur, we have a wonderful opportunity for you. 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By the way, double take, it looks like John Coltrane is running away with this one. Although Billy Strayhorn was the writer of Lush Life, people seem to prefer Coltrane's reimagining of it, but you still have time to call in, let us know which one you prefer. It's the top of the hour, so we're going to give you a few announcements, and we will be back with the likes of Dizzy Gillespie, Errol Garner, Wayne Shorter, Oliver Nelson, Christian Sands, and Ramsey Lewis. 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
2: My name is Aaron McKelvey, and I'm very proud to be a sustaining member for KABF. I've been a member for many years now, and I love it because of all the variety of music that's on the radio, and the community information that I get. 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I have several shows that I love to listen to. The Pick and Post, Thanos, I like the Fix It Guys. I listen to Nevermind the Morning Show and the Rural War Room. Their variety of music is amazing, and it's a wonderful resource for this state. And I hope you will join me to be a sustaining member.
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4: This is Dr. Sharice Jones Branch, and this is your Black History Moment. Ed Davis, Hall of Fame auto dealer and the first African-American to win a franchise to sell new cars, was born February 27, 1911 in Shreveport, Louisiana. He moved to Detroit, Michigan as a teenager. In 1936, he began selling cars for a Chrysler Plymouth dealership that wanted to attract African-American customers. In 1939, Davis opened Davis Motor Sales, a used car dealership. Davis was so successful that in 1940, he was offered a Studebaker new car dealership, which he operated until 1956 when Studebaker went out of business. In 1963, Davis opened Davis Chrysler Plymouth, the first African-American to be awarded a new car franchise from one of the big three automakers. Davis operated the dealership until 1971, and in 1966 was named Michigan's Small Businessman of the Year. After closing the dealership, Davis spent the next 20 years as a consultant to minority auto dealers and other African-American business owners. Davis published his autobiography, One Man's Way, in 1979, and became the first African-American to be inducted into the Automotive Hall of Fame in 1999. He died on May 3, 1999.
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8: Welcome back to the second half of The Noble Note. You are listening to Dr. Derek Noble. I am your host, America's leadership authority, on stages around the world and right now on your radio. And today's theme is first takes. Every song you hear today is a first of some sort. It's either the first session by this artist or their first time on a live stage or their first recording. So the next song we have up is Chick Corea, Matrix, and it is from his landmark 1968 debut, his first album as a leader. Yeah, the album was entitled Now He Sings, Now He Sobs. It was recorded with Vitus on bass and Roy Haynes on drums, three musicians in a room, completely in the moment. This album changed what a piano trio could do. This is Chick Corea with Matrix as we continue to listen to firsts in our theme, First Takes. You're listening to The Noble Note right here on KABF. Chick Corea!

That was the great Chick Corea, his debut as a leader at the age of 27, and it still sounds like the future. I have a quick word for you. Billy Strayhorn wrote Lush Life at the age of 17. Art Tatum walked into a studio and played things nobody had ever heard. John Coltrane chose the most demanding song he could find for his debut as a leader. Chick Corea recorded Matrix at 27, and it still sounds like tomorrow. None of them waited until the conditions were perfect. They showed up, they played what they had, and they let the music decide. So here's my question for you. What have you been waiting to begin? What have you been waiting to begin? Not because you're not ready, but because you're afraid maybe that your first take won't be good enough. Listen, it doesn't have to be good enough. It just has to be real. It has to be authentic. And real always beats perfect every single time. Now back to the music. Because you asked for it, I'm going to give you some Errol Garner. This is I'll Remember April by Errol Garner as we continue our noble note today. God bless you. Thank you all for listening. They're listening all around the country and they're calling in, letting us know. Our students at the University of Kansas are listening again today. Our students at Columbia in New York are listening today. Thank you all throughout the state of Arkansas and around the country for making Noble Note your favorite spot on Friday mornings. This is Errol Garner. I'll Remember April.

That was Errol Garner from his classic recording Concert by the Sea. That was I'll Remember April, Errol Garner. You're listening to The Noble Note right here on KABF 88.3 FM, the voice of the people. I am your host, Dr. Derek Noble, and today's theme is first takes. Every song you hear today is a first of some sort. It is either this artist's first recording or their first live recording or a first of some sort. And speaking of first, for the very first time, we had someone call in from Grambling State University down there in Louisiana. Grambling, and he is a music major. His name is Darren. Darren said in their music theory class, they are in the period where they're studying, where they just got done studying Afro-Cuban jazz. And he asked me a question. What was considered to be the first Afro-Cuban recording? And Darren, since you asked that, I'm going to play it for you. What was largely considered to be the first Afro-Cuban recording? And that's a mixture of African and Cuban beats in jazz. That's why they call it Afro-Cuban. What was considered to be the first Afro-Cuban recording was done by Dizzy Gillespie, and it was entitled Manteca. So I'm going to play that one for you. I'm so glad that you are a music major, and I'm also glad that they're teaching you the history of jazz in your music classes. So this is for Darren and for all of the students down there at Grambling in Louisiana. Manteca by Dizzy Gillespie. You're listening to The Noble Note right here on KABF. Manteca, Dizzy Gillespie.

That was Manteca by Dizzy Gillespie. I want to give a shout out to Doug, who just called in. Said he's a first-time caller, but he's been listening to the show for a long, long time. I want to thank you for the compliment. Thank you for listening to the show. He called me vivacious. He said, if a man can be vivacious, I want to give you that compliment. I will take that one. I appreciate that one. The energy that I bring is really natural. This is all me. This is not caffeine-induced. This is me. When you get me, this is what you get. So we're glad to have you listening. You're listening to The Noble Note as we pay tribute to firsts of some kind. So Christian Sands is up next. We have a song by Christian Sands entitled Rebel Music. So many of you have called in today and said that you really, really appreciate piano jazz. You like all of it, but you said in particular you love piano.

I tell you, with young people like Christian Sands playing, the jazz tradition is in excellent hands. You are listening to The Noble Note right here on KABF. Ramsey Lewis, and so many of you are calling in saying you're really enjoying the piano. You know what I'm going to have to do? I've done this before, but I'll probably do it again in the near future. I'll do an entire show just dedicated to piano jazz, okay? Ramsey Lewis, Betcha by Golly Wow, his jazz piano treatment of that Stylistics classic. Lewis had that gift that not every jazz musician possesses. He could make complex music feel completely accessible without dumbing anything down. This is his version of the classic R&B song by the Stylistics, Betcha by Golly Wow, Ramsey Lewis. 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

Ramsey Lewis with Betcha by Golly Wow. 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Bob called in and asked about the connection between Ramsey Lewis and Earth, Wind, and Fire. And for those of you who may not know, Earth, Wind, and Fire's leader and creator, Maurice White, used to be Ramsey Lewis's drummer back in the day for the Ramsey Lewis Trio, and they never lost contact with each other. So when Earth, Wind, and Fire blew up and got really, really big, they went back to Ramsey Lewis and said, let's do something together. And the result of that collaboration was Sun Goddess. Now, Bob has a special event coming up this weekend. And Bob, since you called in, I'm going to make sure I play this one for you. We've played this one before, but because you're who you are, Bob, I'm going to play it for you one more time. This is Ramsey Lewis with Earth, Wind, and Fire. This is Sun Goddess. 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Ramsey Lewis and Earth, Wind, and Fire.

Ramsey Lewis making that bridge between jazz and soul feel effortless, because for him, it was. You're listening to The Noble Note. I'm your host, Dr. Derek Noble. Next up is Natalie Cole with Orange Colored Sky from her 1991 album, Unforgettable with Love. Now, most people know that album for the duet with her father, but Natalie could swing on her own terms, on her own jazz terms. Pure jazz vocal, completely in the tradition. This is Natalie Cole with Orange Colored Sky right here on The Noble Note. Stay with us.

When I tell you Natalie Cole could sing The Phone Book to me, I truly mean that. I love her voice, everything about her, whether it was her R&B stuff or her jazz stuff. She had an amazing, unique voice. Natalie Cole, Nat King Cole's daughter, but on that track, she was unmistakably her own voice. You're listening to The Noble Note right here on KABF 88.3 FM. We're coming to the top of the hour. We're going to let Herbie Hancock take us into the top of the hour. Make sure you stay tuned because my good friend Rasta Man is coming on right after me with the best in reggae. Right now, as we say goodbye to you this Friday afternoon, this is Butterfly by Herbie Hancock. I want to thank all of you for your listening. I want to thank you for your support. Thank you for those of you who are new to the KABF family. Thank you for calling in with your pledge. You still have time to call in. This is Pledge Drive, so make sure you continue to support us so we can continue to bring you the type of music that only KABF brings. This is Dr. Derek Noble. God bless you. Until we meet again, this is Butterfly by Herbie Hancock.

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0: Hi, this is Clint from the Soundboard, and KABF has been the home station for my show since 1997. I absolutely love KABF. 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
1: This is Wade Rathke with the Chief Organizer's Report. Is war real or not? Famously, in George Orwell's 1984, we were indelibly introduced to the concept of governmental autocratic doublespeak. Simply speaking, it was the art of fabricating language as a more palatable shell for people to swallow despite it containing terrible truths. No one contends that the book was not a powerful work of fiction, but it was also a political warning at the time about where governments were going. Our problem today is what to do when doublespeak is not wrapped in the covers of a book, but part of our daily life. What do we do when it's not fiction, but very real? Take Trump's war with Iran as the best example. He says the war is over. If that were true, what are we doing in the Strait of Hormuz? For one day, we were supposedly escorting ships through the strait while sinking Iranian gunboats. The big talk evaporated quickly as Iran sent missiles flying across the Middle East in response. Even if we were supposedly negotiating, how is that not war? Secretary of Defense Hegseth almost outdoes Trump in doublespeak. Testifying before Congress, he claims no authorization is needed by that body after 60 days as required by law. Now get this. He says that's because the war clock stopped when Trump declared a ceasefire, even as hostilities and threats continued. The fact that these guys are just making it up as they go doesn't change the fact that their whole mission is about doublespeak, saying one thing and doing another. Hegseth seems simply unhinged. Past reason, he claims the U.S. is winning this war, despite terrible and abundant facts that Iran has pretty much taken every punch delivered by the U.S. and Israel and is still standing. Not just standing, but controlling much of the narrative and holding the world by the throat by continuing to successfully block 1,500 tankers with 20,000 on board from delivering oil through the strait. For Hegseth, this is the holy war of his dreams. His sanctimonious attempt to wrap violence and death in prayers earned revulsion by almost 70% of the American public, according to a Washington Post poll, which is, I guess, is better than the 87% condemnation of Trump presenting himself as Jesus Christ. But it's all still gaslighting. Hegseth claims the war only cost $25 billion in his first month, while exhausting almost half of our heavy arsenal. He thinks that's not much because Congress has made his piggy bank so huge. But that amount, if deployed in service to the American people at home, would have been huge. It would have been equal to the level of subsidies this year under the Affordable Care Act. Without the money, literally millions have been priced out of health insurance in the U.S., and that's just one example. That's real life, not make-believe. If there's no war and everything is hunky-dory, please explain why the price of gas at the pump has risen 50% since Trump's war began and is now averaging over $4.48 per gallon. Next, I guess, they're going to tell us to stop noticing because at least we have gas, as opposed to huge millions in countries around the world who can't access what they need. The cause of this crisis is because there is a war, the same war that Trump claims is over and doesn't exist. The same war where bombs are still flying and ships are not moving. Who can we believe? It's not Trump and Hegseth on Iran, and that's for sure. This is Wade Rathke. For questions or comments, www.chieforganizer.org. You take it from here to there.
2: 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It's Larry Hicks from Let's Talk About It. On Monday, May the 11th, our special guest will be none other than Tamala Tenpenny, and she'll be here to talk to us about the preservation of our final resting place in African-American cemeteries here in Little Rock, throughout Arkansas, and all across this nation. 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

Roots and Culture. Welcome to Roster Radio this Friday. Glad to be sitting here at the controls bringing you reggae sounds until 2 p.m. Peace and love and respect for life. In the background is Future Irie. And you know how we do it. You know what we got to do here, huh? Talk to me. You know it, right? You know how we roll, the Roster Radio. Wheel! Wheel this one.

courage and confidence. Can't fail with that. 1216 on Roster Radio. Wanted Asher to know that she can never fail. Try it on, daughter.

appreciate love. Your real talk off to a racing off to an fiery start, off to a fiery start. The vibe is just real fiery. And again, I interrupt the music for to say ask for your support in the form of donations, and we appreciate love you. I mean, it's something that it would benefit us all if you would support us, and we will continue to support you with some Irie music and some programming like none other nowhere. And I didn't get to go in the office to see what kind of premiums that we have left, like tools and the little projectors and stuff that Fuller and Son Hardware have generously and kindly donated. So we need your donations as well. And easy way is bumper sticker and button. Yeah, $1 a piece, just maybe get 5 of them, give somebody one. 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And some say, well, we say, many say don't know. Heap of them say, but they don't know. The next one from King Lorenzo.

Rasta Radio with King Lorenzo right there. Call it I Know. One thing when you know. Okay, it's a cold thing when you know. It's a real, real eerie thing to know. So if you don't know, what's up with that? So we ain't talking about what you think, what you heard. What are you sure of? What do you know? You see what I'm saying? When you can answer that and know what you're answering and what you're saying, can't be no irony to know that. For instance, that when I get home, my loved one will be waiting. Well, a lot of things you can know can make you, you know you're going to get paid on Friday, perhaps. I don't know. Sometimes the check don't come. So a lot of what you think you know is not what's actually reality. Okay, but what I always say, leave that alone deal with the fact of that it's Players Drive and remind you and beseech you to support us in bringing you alternative programming. All right. Mark Wonder, another day, another gift. What would you do with yours? Look out, Elvin Skip, Anna Denise, Hotting Up, Aurora, Colorado, Abigail Leah, Warming Up, California. Rise.

truly giving thanks for life. Yes, I real talk with my man Jesse Royal right there. Not joking. Really love that. And I hope you are giving thanks for life and giving others the reason, energy, and motivation that they may give thanks for life. Well, it's a wonderful thing to have that. And to have my loved ones to have another day and another gift so that they can achieve and reach out and be a difference. So I did check the office, and we do have a prime laser projector, and that's for a $50 donation. It gives like the fireworks light show. It's for indoor and outdoor use. You just plug it in and watch it. It could be projected onto any reflective surface. It's a nice thing for the 50, the 4 bits, $50 donation.

make you pat your foot, make you kind of look up with a glance. What's the word? That's not, I can't call it not a glance, but to look kind of up, raise your eyes up, and question some things about what's really going on. So that's kind of perhaps where we're going today. What's really going on? And will you tell the truth about what's really going on, as far as you know? Anyway, what's really going on? Talk to me and call us at 501-433-0088 for your pledges and your donations. And talk to me. I'll talk back. I'm in the studio and the office is not available right now. Let me look around. No, they're on a real, real big mission. Tony and Charles Ray and Denise, they out again trying to make a difference, which will affect you. It'll make a difference for you, or you ain't did nothing. You ain't said nothing. You ain't been a part of nothing. But when those who get out and make a difference, they make a difference for everybody. They ain't making it for themselves. They making it for the fact that we know one of my off-quoted sayings: the sweat of one person only has significance when it serves everybody. So this is the idea of community and the idea of making a change and not waiting on somebody else to make the change, or not waiting for change to occur. Just, you know, I'm gonna just wait. It gotta happen sometime. Let's be more wise about our choices of words, how we speak, and how we treat one another. Is that too much to ask? And it's a tough time, bad times, sad times, better times. We'll

KABF 88.3 with Rasta Radio this Friday, and again next Friday, and many more Fridays if you hang with us and know what's going down. We appreciate all of you, and just wishing you all happiness. And it's a day that you know how I feel about it. Every day should be Mother's Day. It shouldn't take one day out of 365 for Mother's Day, because she took a straight 9 months, ain't no telling how much she put up with your daddy till she got you in her womb, you see, and then you dealt with you for 9 months, told, you know. So come on now, one day, wonderful thing that we not so much given this one day, but a day is taken out to give thanks, and they call it Mother's Day. And if you listening to my voice, you had one, and if you're lucky, you got one. So peace and love, happy Mother's Day. All these big old Shaq had a mama, all these big old gangsters, you know what I'm talking about, a man robbed all the bank, a Dillinger, a mama. So that ain't nothing. I ain't teaching you nothing. I ain't saying nothing that's new that you never heard before. But I asked you a lot of things. I know one thing you can know. You can know about your mama when you got one. You can know your mama going to be there for you. And these are the kind of things that you need to know. We're going to continue with a sound from Prince Theo again. Not again, but the next one. Because he can't forget the times. So he be talking about knowing. And what are you doing? And what are you becoming? And we also recognize and remember the ancient ones who laid the path for us. So, okay. Players Drive. And we are offering 20 60-second spots for $150, tailored to you in terms of how you want it produced, what shows you want it played on. 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We call it a buy-a-watt campaign. 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So 501-433-0088. And the address, 2101 South Main. You're welcome. It's an open door. No security. I shouldn't have said that. But, well, you know what I mean. It's just real people here, so it's no need to, you know. Anyway, so now all that to say, appreciate love you for all that you do and all that you will do, all that you want to do, but you can't do if you could. Boy, 12:40, man, and this is just awesome, and I just can't say enough to my daughters and how they will soon become mothers. So they are mothers. See what I'm saying? You have to, and it's not necessarily true that they all become mothers, but again, like I said before, they all got mothers. And honor your mother and your father. I ain't gonna try to put your father in there. Sometimes people say he didn't do nothing for me. Well, I've heard them say about their mom too, but when you hear it, you got another day, another gift of life. Boy, if they could give you more, I'm sure that they would. Enough talk.

real talk. Real talk from Prophet. That's all I can, all I'm seeing and saying. Prophet, man. Aki Becker comes, goes hard and brings some real knowledge, some real food, if you will, you know, if you will but partake, if you will just listen. So I know, and one thing I'm knowing today is that I'm free. See, I'm free to be all I want to be, all I can be. And I'm free, I'm unencumbered, I'm unfettered. And even more so than that, I'm what they call ready. See, golly, I keep saying that. And you know, it sounds like I know what I'm talking about, but it don't seem that I do. But I'll work it out, if you will bear with me. That's how we make things happen and work out. Look at patience, you know what I'm saying? Look at understanding. Look at give and take. And it is what it is. Make friends with reality. So we're going to go forward here with this one from Pressure Bus Pipe. Right? Going out to Iman.

Rasta Radio. Glad to be here. Glad you are here. It's an Irish thing in the neighborhood. It's an Irish thing on the planet. You got ley lines and vortexes and portals opening. We've got planets aligning in a way that it causes us, it allows us to be liberated. So, are you liberated? Okay, and I'm not talking in terms of what the police, the oppression or the, you know, the institutionalized bull crapalocious, but are you free in your mind? Are you free and are you liberated? Can you make choices on your own, for your own, and about your own? Or are they being outsourced to social media? And if you listen to Rasta Radio, they'll tell you that this is a social media. It's funny, but they do. They say social media make the people unsocial. How did that happen? Okay, we're trying to get up to 1 o'clock with something that we had thought we wanted to bring to you. And guess what? Here we go. If you let me,

0: Yes, I love that. Love that. On its own, I know what's happening. Right now it's 1 o'clock, and you just heard Richie Spice, Mr. Lynch, and a pinch. Stay tuned for more from 1 to 2. Appreciate love you. Special call out and blessing to Dinah and Nana on the way to join her three sisters and their mom in California for Mother's Day. That's three generations. May y'all be safe and may the love be off the chisain.
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2: My name is Aaron McKelvey, and I'm very proud to be a sustaining member for KABF. I've been a member for many years now, and I love it because of all the variety of music that's on the radio and the community information that I get. And it's really part of my morning, afternoon, and in through the evening. I have several shows that I love to listen to. The Pick and Post, Thanos, I like the Fix It Guys. I listen to Nevermind the Morning Show and the Rural War Room. Their variety of music is amazing, and it's a wonderful resource for this state, and I hope you will join me to be a sustaining member.
3: This is Wade Rathke with the Daily Voice of the People News Bulletin. $25 billion, the U.S. says it has spent on the Iran war so far is similar to the annual budget of NASA. Spending on military aid to Israel after October 7th, spending by USAID before it was disbanded, and the cost to expand Obamacare subsidies for 1 year. Price of a gallon of regular gasoline climbed 31 cents in the past week, spiking to an average of $4.48 per gallon, a 50% increase since Trump's Iran war began. Trump claimed his White House ballroom is going to be financed with private dollars, but now Republicans have inserted $1 billion into an unrelated bill to finance it. FDA officials have blocked publication of studies supporting the safety of widely used vaccines against COVID and shingles. Secretary of Defense Hegseth has removed the vaccination requirement for the military, first established by General George Washington. Trump is pressuring agencies to restore approval for flavored vaping. India is now under one-party rule by the far-right Hindu Nationalist Party, BJP, after recent state elections. Amazon handled 6 billion parcels in 2024, right behind the U.S. Post Office with 7 billion. When Robert Prevost became Pope Leo, he called his bank in Chicago to change his mailing address. He answered all security questions, but the bank said he would have to come into the bank in person. He said he couldn't do it, but would it help if he mentioned he was Pope Leo? The bank hung up on him. Spillover of Russia's invasion of Ukraine has bled over to other countries. Romanian F-16 fighter jets were scrambled overnight to ensure that 20 approaching Russian drones did no damage to them. After 1 day, Trump paused the U.S. operation to escort commercial ships through the Strait of Hormuz. Iranian airlines airstrikes have damaged at least 228 structures or pieces of U.S. equipment at U.S. military sites across the Middle East, according to satellite imagery. Polls find Americans oppose recent related statements by Trump by 87%. We're talking about his identification with Jesus, and Defense Secretary Hegseth by 69%, his prayer for blood and death. Voice of the People Daily Bulletin presents People's News about action and issues that demand action. This is Wade Brathke, and this bulletin is brought to you thanks to Acorn International, United Labor Unions Local 100, Social Policy Magazine, and the Affiliated Media Foundation Movement, AMF.
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0: Yeah, so that's the business. 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That's what's happening in the community right now. And we're going to roll with some more music shortly. Soon, directly. As old folks say, I'll be there directly. 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So 2101 South Main Street, let me give you the phone number if you decide to call. 501-433-0088. And the music continues.
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turbulence and moon, need liberation. I would take every time you need liberation. Are you free? Okay. We'll see about that. I'm going to change the groove a little bit. This one from Third World, featuring Chronix at 118. Appreciate love you even more.

Yes, Third World, alongside Chronics, right there with the situation being taken care of. Wow, want to send a shout out, greetings to that slim girl, Sunwalker, also to Fatima at Yabba Yabba, and doing what they do over there for the community, you know, make you look better and feel better about yourself. So yeah, we appreciate love you, and thank you for calling and your comments and your donations, and we need more. You'll keep them coming. Thank you so much. Trying to say something to you. Yeah, we kind of started out a little hard, you know, for the warriors out there, for them Ross, for them boy, yeah, man, them roots and culture, you know who you are. Hope you enjoyed that little segment of the situation, and we're not really lightening up, but we're always tightening up, so we're going with just a next medley of things for you to listen to and consider and ponder and enjoy as you take your legal right to enjoy whatever it is you've grown enough to enjoy at 124. Man, have a wonderful, wonderful afternoon, weekend, and Mother's Day. And I could not go to Brownwood, Texas if I didn't mention we got four generations down there. Mother's Day. They're not all girls, daughters, all right? We got Bernice and Terry and Tara. And may I just say the four Ks, Kyan, Kyson, Keon, and Corin. Look at that, boy. All right, then. So we got four generations. Does anybody know five generations? Which we had in my family. We had my grandmother, Lily Kimball, my mama, Allie Mae, myself, Terry, and Tara. So that was five generations strong. So may your family be strong, and may the mom be the center of your Sunday, you know. And, you know, breakfast in bed, do a toenails, whatever's clever, man. Have a good time. 125, man, here we go. Without further ado, Lane.

Yeah, happy Mother's Day to Janine. 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Here's Richie Stevenson going out to Tara. 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

real talk right there for terror. 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That's my grandmother. This is my granddaughter. And she's a mother. So happy Mother's Day. Do the math. I'm a great-grandfather. 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Mother's Day, terror. You're a superstar, little baby girl. And don't never forget it. It's not the challenges you face. It's how you face the challenges. And the next one is for you, too. Wheel, wheel, wheel, wheel, wheel, wheel.

0: this written. 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And again, more questions like, why this, why that, how come? More questions, perhaps more answers, huh?
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0: Wheel, wheel.

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A serious conversation.

Yeah, look, Mark Rock Wonder right there. I hope you're checking it out and digging it. And I want to, I must say another happy Mother's Day to Acacia and wish her, and also to her mother, happy Mother's Day. Come on now. All my cousins, Ruby and Norma Lee and Faye and Dolores. All right. Happy Mother's Day to y'all. If I'm leaving somebody out, just charge it, please, to my feeble mind, old poor thing. But again, yes, let's all make this a, you know, a nice day for our mothers. And if your mother is no longer with you, just take a moment to just remember her fondly, you know, for a minute. Maybe talk to her if you don't think that's possible. I mean, if you're saying talk to her, shoot, man, holler at her. But anyways, 1:55, we coming up on 2 o'clock, and you should stay tuned for Deb Finney coming in with the Blues House Party, doing what she do. Now, that's if she's on the planet. You know, she could be anywhere. She's like Waldo or whatever. But bless her heart, she takes care of a nice blues to kick off in a few minutes, as a matter of fact. And then don't forget Amy G. She'll rock it for you doing what she doing. You can catch Amy G live around here if you're lucky. All right? It's like that, yeah. And then, not last and not even least, is DJ Blue. She'll be here with some electronic dance music about 7 or so. And keep it live. And keep it right here on KBF. And be back again on the 15th. And something be happening in the skies then. Probably a new moon. Let's be Irie. Until then, peace and love and respect for life always.

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1: Donald Trump's slap-happy tariffs turn out to be another gouge-the-consumer gotcha. I'll tell you about it today on Hightower's Radio Lowdown. As Ray Charles sang, them that's got is them that gets, and I ain't got nothing yet. Millions of workaday Americans today are wailing that blues refrain, thanks to price increases caused by Donald Trump's slap-happy tariffs. He gloated that by imposing import levies of $166 billion on foreign companies, they would be forced to lower the prices they charge us. But, Professor Trump, nearly all tariffs are passed along to us consumers, so you're raising our prices. Indeed, on average, his tariffs have jacked up costs for every American household by about $1,500 a year. But the Supreme Court has now decreed Trump's tariffs illegal, so those who paid them are entitled to refunds. Great! Walmart rushed to the front of the line, demanding a $10 billion refund, while other giants are demanding paybacks of more than $1 billion each. But wait, what about you? Those corporations had paid Trump's tariffs with money they got by raising prices for you and me. In short, we the consumers paid about 90% of that $166 billion out of our pockets. So where's our refund? So far, the only company that has publicly pledged to pass the refund back to its customers is Costco, while other corporate giants just wink and pocket the cash and run. For example, a Walmart executive simply announced that, quote, "We will certainly avail ourselves of any refund process." This is Jim Hightower saying, economists have a technical word for that process, stealing. The Walmarts jack up their prices to pay for Trump's tariff scam, then grab the refunds that workaday consumers are owed. As Ray Charles sang in another blues number, "Why do you treat me so mean?" The Hightower Radio Lowdown is made possible by you subscribers to Jim Hightower's Lowdown on Substack. Find us at jimhightower.substack.com.
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5: 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Originally, we thought we'd be teaching others, but it didn't take long before we realized that we were the persons learning. Listening to our guests has been both educational and inspiring. My guest today is an intelligent, longtime acquaintance and avid writer, Mr. Tommy Foltz. I first became aware of Tommy's intelligent perspective when he wrote for The Best of Arkansas Sports, an online publication based in Northwest Arkansas. At the time, my husband would read out loud to me Tommy's articles. I always agreed with his written comments. Later, I began to follow Tommy on Facebook and read his Razorback post-game posts. Sometimes my husband and I would use Tommy's perspective to settle an argument about how a game was won or lost. But I am not the only person to notice Tommy's bright ideas and quick wit. As far back as college, he worked for some impressive people, President Bill Clinton and Senator Dale Bumpers. In his early career, he worked on a national scale in a big business of natural gas. Most recently, Mr. Foltz has become an editorial writer for the Democrat Gazette newspaper, a platform for him to write about just about anything. Like many 50-plus people, Tommy has a windy story full of ups and downs. And like all successful people, he has a never quit attitude. I don't say this next thing lightly. With Tommy's permission, today we're going to talk about his early successes, his political connections, his near-death experience from liver failure, and the unthinkable, the tragic loss of his son to suicide. If you don't already know, the number two cause of death among 10 to 24-year-olds is suicide. It is with great pleasure I welcome to the table the deep thinker, thought-provoking writer, and survivor, Mr. Tommy Fultz. Hey, Tommy.
3: Hey, thank you. I appreciate setting me up to follow the Dalai Lama. That's there's nowhere to go but down from here.
5: So. I told you he was quick-witted. Yeah. That's pretty funny. So you're the only person, I think, that has ever filled out the questionnaire so perfectly. You were like, I mean, you could tell you're a writer. You're like, I don't really want to fill out this questionnaire. I'm going to send you a chronological date of everything that's happened to me since I graduated from high school. I was like, thank you very much, Tommy.
6: I don't know that you want.
3: That's not everything that's happened to me, but some of the highlights for sure.
5: So after reading your bio, I know that you love sports, and I didn't know why you love sports, and I didn't know why you knew so much about sports, because like I said in the intro, I've been reading your, mm-hmm. your articles. But you're a place kicker. You I guess you kicked in high school at Central High School?
3: I did.
5: And then you were going to go to college and be a place kicker?
3: Well, I had an opportunity to be kind of what you would call now like a preferred walk-on at the University of Tennessee, and I decided that if I'm going to play for a state school, that I'd go play for my own state school. So I tried out my freshman year and didn't make it. I felt like I didn't make it.
5: At University of Arkansas?
3: Yeah. Mm-hmm. The second semester, I tried out again and felt like I did make it, and at that time, we were kind of struggling with kickers up there, and I was basically rejected, so I walked on back to the Fidel House and continued my career from there.
5: Your drinking career, that's about all those fraternities are good for sometimes.
3: Yeah, it was, well, you know, my college career was kind of a, you know, major in chasing girls, and I played a lot of basketball, drank a lot of beer, played, you know, chased a lot of girls.
5: I could tell, because when you graduated from college, you moved to Colorado, and with your good brain, you worked in bars and you worked on the ski slope.
3: Well, I did. I mean,
5: that's for fun.
3: Well, you know, I mean, I kind of, to get where I am today, I've kind of like, you know, followed the normal path that any journalist would take, which is, you know, to get a communication degree, not journalism, move to Aspen, ski and mountain bike, you know, for a year, move to DC, work in a presidential campaign and administration, move home, build a biodiesel plant, become an oil and gas lobbyist, and then apply for a job as an editorialist at the Democrat Gazette.
5: That's exactly,
6: yeah, very normal trajectory.
5: Exactly what you should do.
3: It is textbook. It's the textbook route to get where I am right now.
5: So during college, you summer interned for Governor Clinton. Mm-hmm. I guess it was Governor Clinton at the time. Yeah. And then you were also 1 year in Washington with Senator Dale Bumpers. Talk about those years and what you learned.
3: Well, I was in Washington for that summer, in the summer of 87. So I'm already dating myself, but it did something for me that really, for one, it made me kind of understand that there's not all that much difference between me and, you know, the guy who goes to Harvard or Yale or, you know, Vanderbilt or wherever. So I kind of gained some confidence just, I guess, maybe intellectually.
5: Didn't you get a gift when going to Washington to learn that we all put our pants on one leg at a time?
3: Yeah. You know, I lived in D.C. for 10 years after, you know, when I got out of college. And you do start to understand that these are people, and not everybody does everything for blatant political reasons.
5: Are you sure?
3: Well, I think we call that into question in some cases. But I think that, you know, some people really are doing what they do because they think it's right. I mean, Asa Hutchins said something like that, I think, over the weekend or I guess John Brumman wrote about it, that, you know, sometimes you just do and say what you think is right and with no, you know, political agenda or ulterior motive. And there's a lot of that that goes on in Washington, D.C. that people just don't understand that. But I think the main thing, for whatever reason, is that, you know, right now people just want to be mad. And
5: they want to get on the cover of the newspaper and on the headlines. And the only way you can do that is if you say something outrageous or
3: they want to raise money. so they can get reelected. They're not so concerned about how it would impact their party. I'm thinking of a few people in general. And I will say, if we get into any political discussion, I just want to make sure that you know that these are my opinions and not necessarily those of the Democrat Gazette. So, I mean, I do need to say that because, you know, the way it works at the Democrat Gazette, or really at any newsroom, you know, I'm in the editorial section and then there's the journalism section and there's a wall between us. Basically, we don't tell them what to report on and they don't tell us how to think about what they reported on. So,
5: nice.
3: You know, and there are some things that I would say politically, if I had my own column, that I can't say, because basically we're, you know, I'm a big music person and it's kind of like, you know, we're the studio musicians. You know, where Rex Nelson's of the world and John Brummett and those guys are they're the lead guitarists and lead vocalists. You know, we're the guys who don't get, you know, our name, you know, on the album cover.
5: Yeah.
3: But we provide a lot of the music.
5: Your backup.
3: Yeah. You know, I certainly have a lot of political opinions and
5: they let you write about those though, don't they?
3: Well, they do to some degree. You'd be surprised that when somebody's paying you to write, how much content you can provide. But it's just a smattering of what I've written about: artificial intelligence, Argenta, Standard Lithium, renewable energy, oil and gas, laboratory produced food from woolly mammoths, goat herding in California, election denialism, book banning, mortgage rates, the Little Rock port, river dredging, eagles being killed by windmills. Deaths from self-driving cars, federal land leasing, voter ID, and even the death of Gordon Lightfoot. So they've given me a lot of freedom. You know, I'm not assigned anything. The philosophy is that if you think it's interesting, then most likely other people will think it's interesting. And I question that philosophy some.
5: When did you start playing the guitar?
3: 5-6 years ago.
5: Recently.
3: Yeah, I'm self-taught, and if I had a guitar, I could probably convince you of that. you know, after my son died, there was a lot of introspection, and I wanted to do something, you know, something positive, you know, from a, you know, prevention standpoint, and I didn't know what it was. I didn't know what I could do. And so a friend of mine had started a blog, and I called her up and I said, how did you do that? You know, and we talked a little bit, and I started a blog called Face Folks Forward. Very positive, very, you know, get up, dust yourself off. Don't ever be the victim, you know, kind of a mentality, which we can come back to later, because I did allow myself to become the victim eventually. But I wrote that for about a year, and that was, I got such positive feedback on it, that's one of the things that gave me the confidence, plus the Facebook postings that people giving me so much positive feedback on it. That's one of the things that gave me the confidence to apply at the Democrat Gazette. But after about a year of writing that blog, I felt like I'd said everything I could say. Or everything that I knew to say. I mean, I'm not a mental health expert at all. And all I can do is relate, you know, my personal experience. And I just kind of unapologetically put it away. And, you know, it's out there for people, you know, so people still go to the Facebook page. And I can see where more people visit that Facebook page when there's some kind of tragedy, like kind of within my community. The reason I did a blog is because I didn't want to write all this stuff like I do, the Razorback stuff on Facebook. I mean, I don't want to subject everybody who, if they don't want to read about it.
5: So you didn't want it to be in their news feed. You wanted to go to it if they
3: wanted
5: to go to it.
3: I mean, if they're interested, you know, and there were enough people interested that I did start a Facebook page with that, you know, with the blog. And so people could go and they could read some of the stuff on Facebook without having to go into the blog and all that. But when I stopped writing the blog, I picked up the guitar. You know, I wanted to learn how to play guitar. And it's just been a lifelong kind of not obsession, or I would have done it a lot earlier. And through all the ups and downs, I don't really have any regrets in life. But the one regret I have is that I didn't start playing guitar earlier.
5: Really?
3: Yeah. It's something where now, and I am getting, you know, better enough that my neighbors, unsolicited, have, I can't believe you never had lessons. And, you know, it's like, this is the greatest day of my life.
5: Yeah. Are there musicians in your family?
3: No, my dad played guitar.
5: He did. So there
3: not,
5: you go.
3: But not, you know, he wasn't Jimmy Page. You know what I mean?
5: But you've got it in your DNA.
3: Well, I guess a little bit.
5: All right, let's take a break. When we come back, we'll continue our conversation with Mr. Tommy Foltz, jack of all trades, as you've heard. Currently, he's an editorial writer for the Democrat Gazette in Little Rock, Arkansas. We'll be right back.
7: Next week on Up in Your Business with Carrie McCoy, we're going to revisit a Dreamland Ballroom documentary that the Arkansas Educational Television Network produced some years ago. It's still vital today, especially because of the brand new Beyond the Divide project that's going on historic West 9th Street in downtown Little Rock. Here was a report KARK Channel 4 did. Even before the Beyond the Divide shops and artwork were installed.
8: Once a thriving hub for black culture and business, West 9th Street has struggled in recent years with low traffic and a faded reputation.
9: And it just has that sort of reputation as there's nothing over there, so why would you go over there?
8: But a new project aims to change that. The city of Little Rock and Studio Maine have received a $25,000 grant from Smart Growth America to fund Beyond the Divide, a demonstration project focused on reconnecting West 9th Street through public art, safer crossings, and community spaces.
10: We are really trying to transform this into a vibrant, people-first corridor. At the moment, if you go along West 9th Street towards the Mosaic Templar Center or our Dreamland Ballroom, it's really not an active space.
8: Project manager Ernest Banks says the project will celebrate the area's history while creating a more welcoming place for all people.
10: So we're trying to put in public art and moments for people to really relax and really enjoy the history of the space.
8: Business owners along 9th Street say improvements like this could bring new life and customers to an area long overlooked.
11: A welcome addition. Any more funds to make it look nicer here? It's good for business.
9: The attention is so important to getting some new infrastructure down here.
8: The project team says they hope to include food trucks, gathering spots, and new artwork that tells the story of 9th Street's past.
10: So this is a perfect opportunity to really, like I said, make it a more livable, lively, walkable, and accessible space for people to enjoy.
7: It's already become a vibrant neighborhood again. Come down and see it, the historic West 9th Street area in downtown Little Rock. Next week, we'll delve even deeper.
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5: You're listening to Up in Your Business with me, Carrie McCoy, and I am telling an American-made story today. I'm speaking today with a writer, a businessman, a politician, a dad, and a survivor, Mr. Tommy Foltz. All right, you have, just to recap, if you're just tuning in right now, you're a place kicker in high school, thought you were going to be in one in college. You've dabbled in politics a little bit. You've been appointed, I think, didn't you get an appointment to Bill Clinton when he became the president because you worked on his campaign?
3: I did.
5: He appointed you. And I think that's how you started into your
3: energy.
5: Into your energy business. So you got an appointment
3: to the U.S. Department of Energy.
5: There you go. U.S. Department of Energy in Washington, D.C. So you had moved home to Little Rock to work on his campaign.
3: Mm-hmm.
5: And now you've been appointed and you're moving back to Washington, a place you really know well because you spent your summers there.
3: Yeah, well, you know, when I left Aspen in 91, I was in Little Rock for about 12 days and went straight over to D.C. and was there for about 10 months. Clinton announced and I ended up throwing everything in my mom and stepdad's house and went on the road doing advance work. And that's why I can say that I've visited 47 of the lower 48 states. So after the campaign, you know, it was again, a week or so home and then straight over to DC. Moved over to DC in Thanksgiving week of 92 and worked on the presidential inaugural committee. And when that was over with, you know, everybody was scrambling to try to get jobs in the administration. And I thought, you know, I know I'm going to move home to Arkansas at some point. And, you know, Arkansas is kind of an energy state. I didn't really know what I was talking about at that time. And we're not as big of an energy state as I thought we were, although we're kind of turning the corner on that right now. Mm-hmm. But I thought, you know, the energy department would be a good place for me to be. And so I spent four years there as a presidential appointee. And what I did was specifically was I was trying to help develop the market for natural gas vehicles. After 4 years, I left the department and started my own consulting firm called Clean Fuel Strategies.
5: Who did you consult?
3: People in the natural gas vehicle market.
5: What would be something they'd come to you and say, I need to know?
3: I was not a registered lobbyist, but which meant, you know, I couldn't go ask a congressman from Colorado for their vote, but I could introduce my clients from Colorado to
5: people from the U.S. Department of Energy.
3: Yeah, or Congress. And I was also a grant writer, and we would try to develop a project, and we'd go out and get the grant funding for the fleet that we wanted to provide the fuel for. When I was at PetroHawk and BHP Billiton, you know, as an employee, I wasn't consulting for them. One thing we were able to do is we were able to get PetroHawk to endorse disclosing the chemicals that are used in hydraulic fracturing.
5: Oh, so that's a big one.
3: We were taking kind of a progressive, you know, forward thinking stance, and we weren't the only ones. I mean, there were some other good producers that were doing the same thing.
5: And for people that don't, fracking was making people's water burn.
3: Well,
5: remember that?
3: That's
5: what they said.
3: A lot of that was staged. I mean, I know for a fact that a lot of that was staged. Yeah. I mean, and that's not to say that fracking can't contaminate groundwater, because it can. And like the earthquakes over in Oklahoma, I mean, that was
5: from fracking.
3: Yeah. And it wasn't really from fracking. It was from injecting the water back into the ground in the wrong place. And, you know, it's geology that I don't understand. Let me go back tell you about what I'm most proud of.
5: I'm sorry. Yes.
3: In the process of fracking, there is a lot of trucking that's used. And we were very big down in South Texas, and those are caliche, kind of dirt gravel roads, and they require a lot of maintenance. And so we as a company would just cut a check to the county right before we drilled a well. It was never enough, but I was able to get the Texas legislature with some help, but I've kind of spearheaded the whole thing to get $225 million from the state to the counties to repair those roads. And again, it wasn't enough, but it's a whole lot better than $0. And it was the first time that I know of in the history of the state of Texas where the state actually provided money to the counties, because there's a big separation between state and county in Texas. And so, you know, to get $225 million was a pretty big deal.
5: Are we going to run out of oil and gas?
3: The Stone Age did not end because we ran out of stones. I'll just put it that way.
5: What does that mean?
3: What that means is that we will use oil and gas until it's no longer economically viable to use oil and gas. I mean, we stopped using rocks to kill buffaloes back in caveman days when we figured out the bow and arrow. And now we progressed all the way to a rifle. And so we're not using as much oil and gas because we figured out a way to harness the sun and the wind. Now, the fact is that with the increase in the use of electricity, we need it all.
5: Yeah.
3: I mean, it's not like one or the other. We need all the, you know, the more energy we have in the marketplace, the lower it costs. That's better for people on fixed incomes, the elderly.
5: So the solar panels can go into the electrical grid.
3: Oh, yeah.
5: So that we don't have to.
3: Sure. Yeah. I mean, and they can either power your house, or they can power the grid, or they can power
5: what kind of car
3: industrial
5: do you
3: operations.
5: How do you fuel your car?
3: I drive a Ford F-150 pickup truck.
5: Well, of course you do.
3: Well, but I've driven all kinds of different cars. But, you know, I mean, I like to go hunting.
5: Oh, know? Yeah. It's hard to get up.
3: So, yeah, you can't really take a Honda Accord into the duck woods.
5: Right. No.
12: It's hard to get a, it's hard to find a charging station.
3: Yeah. But like I say, you know, I am all for renewable energy. I think it's great, but just everyone has to understand that it's not 100% clean, and that's the way it's being sold.
12: So first thing, you talked about history repeating itself. Do you feel like we're repeating ourselves in history right now?
3: Yeah. Again, these are my opinions and not necessarily those of the Democrat Gazette, but I just see a lot of the politics these days smacks of McCarthyism. And we settled a lot of the labor issues a long, long time ago. Child labor. You know, we settled that a long time ago. It's one of the things that differentiates us from the rest of the world. And now we're rolling that back. Why?
12: We are?
3: Yeah.
12: What are we doing?
3: There are a number of states out there that are making it easier for, you know, a 14-year-old to go work in a meatpacking factory or
6: work a night shift.
12: How old were you when you got your first job?
3: Probably 15, working on a golf course. That's a whole different deal than working in a factory.
12: Yeah.
3: You know, and it's a summertime deal.
12: I worked in a restaurant when I was 15.
3: Yeah. So there are just a lot of things that seem like people are trying to thwart the progress that's been made. That's kind of generally accepted, and that is generally accepted by the vast majority of Americans, but the people in charge, because of the way we draw our congressional districts.
12: Is that ever going to get right?
3: I don't know. It's been a problem for
12: about 10 years.
3: About 250.
12: Oh, really?
3: And it's not just in America either. I mean, it's the people in charge are going to draw the lines that are the most favorable to them, so much so that, you know, the real contest is in the primary. And so when the real contest is in the primary, you're going to get the most extreme people go and vote in the primary. So they're going to, you know, elect the most extreme candidates.
12: Yes. Why do extreme people go to the polls?
3: Because they're more passionate. But, you know, but the result of all that is, you know, not only is it bad policy, but it's also, you know, you've got 40% of America that refuses to claim a political party, either Democrat or Republican.
12: I remember I read in your bio, in 2004, you ran unsuccessfully as a state representative. You were endorsed by the Democrat Gazette that you now work for. And you wrote, "This is when I realized I was really neither a Democrat or a Republican. Too conservative to win the Democratic primary, too liberal to be a Republican." Mm-hmm. I thought, boy, is that not all of America?
3: Well, pretty much. It is now.
12: This is a great place to take a break. When we come back, we'll continue our conversation with Mr. Tommy Fultz, jack of all trades. Currently, he's the
3: master of none.
12: I left that part out. I don't know about that. You're pretty good at writing. Currently, he is an editorial writer for the Democrat Gazette in Little Rock, Arkansas. Still to come, surviving liver failure, and Tommy shares the heartbreak of his son's suicide and how he healed and learned to live with it.
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12: You're listening to Up in Your Business with me, Carrie McCoy. I'm speaking today with a writer, a businessman, a politician, a dad, and a survivor, Mr. Tommy Fultz. So it's your parents' worst nightmare. And I want to tell our listeners that you wrote me and said, "I want to talk about this. I want to share what I know." It's you're paying forward what you've learned. And you just last week, I read your article where you wrote about it. It's a parents' worst nightmare. His son dies of suicide in March of 2014. He starts a blog, talk about posting on Facebook, how it happened. Are there warning signs?
3: There are definitely warning signs, and we had them. I mean, you know, I had two twin boys, and I will say, you know, this is just kind of it's just the way life is. You know, one of my sons just graduated from the University of Arkansas. He took a job in Dallas. He is as well-adjusted as any kid I've ever seen, you know. Love him to death. We've got a great relationship.
12: How old was he when his brother passed?
3: They were 13. I guess what I haven't really talked about is that, you know, I actually wrote a book about this and I have not published. But, you know, in doing some of the research, you know, statistically speaking, I was probably one of five dads in Arkansas that year that who lost a 10 to 14 year old to suicide. So that alone is makes you feel a little bit lonely. We don't really, you know, and never really will know exactly what was wrong.
12: No note.
3: Yeah, there was a note.
12: Oh.
3: But and it's, yeah,

0: that they have come to peace with what they're going to do, and it's just a matter of when they're going to do it. And it just happened that the opportunity presented itself at my house. And so I was the first one to him, and it was, I mean, it was over before I got to him. And you know, and I had a great relationship with him. I mean, you know, it was exceedingly difficult. I tried to stay as absolutely positive as I could. As I said, you know, on the Folds Forward blog, I tried to make everything look, you know, the traffic doesn't stop. You know, how do you get up in the morning? You set the alarm clock, you know, and, you know, people will feel sorry for you up to a point, as long as you, if you're showing people that you are trying to get over it, and not over it, and I don't want to say past it, because I never want to be over it.
1: Yeah.
0: And so I'm not now. And I don't think I ever will be. You have to understand that you know, it's not all about you all the time, and that the world's going to keep moving with or without you. And, that's kind of was my, you know, mentality, with the Folds Forward blog.
1: Where were you working at the time?
0: BHP Billiton.
1: Were you married?
0: No, we were divorced. We've been divorced about a year at that point. And,
1: but he was staying at your house?
0: Well, I mean, we shared custody. I mean, she was the primary caregiver, but I mean, I had my kids, every weekend. I mean, I mean, BHP expected me to be in the office Monday morning at 8, Friday afternoon at 5. So I had an apartment down there, and I had a house here, and every single weekend I came back because I love my kids. You know, right. I wanted to be part of their lives. And, this was like right at the end of, it was on a Sunday afternoon, right at the end of a ski trip during spring break. And, which we had a great time. And, he had gotten in trouble before that. And there was questions whether or not we were even going to do the trip because, you know, he was in trouble. So why take him skiing?
1: He's a 13-year-old. Aren't they all in trouble?
0: Yeah. But you know, there's two things to that though. One is that, you know, you can't punish Davis for that. And so we didn't take the ski
1: trip. Your other son.
0: Yeah. My other son, mm-hmm. You know, he didn't do anything wrong. So he, you know, he deserves a ski trip. But the other is, you know, how much worse will it make it if we didn't go on the trip? And, you know, like I said, we had a great time. It was we always had a great time together.
1: Does suicide run in your family or mental health problems?
0: Not that I know of.
1: When you hear people talk about on TV about, because your son, I think, shot himself, right?
0: Yeah.
1: When you hear people talk on TV about mental health and gun control and passing inspections and stuff to whether they can buy guns, do you think that has any relevance at all? Would that work at all? Or does it stigmatize mental health?
0: I think that anybody who goes in to a school or sets up outside of school and just starts indiscriminately firing, I think we can all agree, has got mental challenges.
1: Yes.
0: I have guns. I'm a hunter. I'm not anti-gun at all. But I don't understand why we can't do simple things. I mean, for instance, you know, it didn't work in my case. All my guns were locked up, and the key to my gun locker was on my keychain, which is normally in Houston. And they just happened to be out that day, on the coffee table. And so, my son, he obviously had a plan.
1: Yeah, sounds like it.
0: And so he saw those keys and he went and unlocked the locker, and, you know, the rest is history. And that's what I said in that piece that I wrote earlier this week, is that, you know, this is not, you know, it's not about anti-gun, it's, but lock up your guns. But understand that, you know, a gun locker with a key is like a locked closet. And, you know, that you also might want to do, you know, gun locks. But that's even if you have a perfectly well-adjusted situation, you know, with, you know, perfectly well-adjusted kids, lock up your guns. Mm-hmm. If you didn't have the gun availability that we do have, you know, I mean, how

0: How many people are going to run into a school and start stabbing people, and how successful would they be?
1: One. I mean, and you wouldn't die from it. You'd get an arm.
2: Exactly.
0: Yeah, well, you know, I mean, it has happened. You know, I mean, the red flag laws, that's a good start. Red flag laws came from suicide prevention. And, you know, if you're...
1: Describe a red flag law.
0: Well, it's like if you're posting something on social media that, you know, is racist, or, you know, I'm going to do this, or, you know, whatever. When somebody tells you they're going to do something, you need to listen to them. And if you're throwing that stuff out on social media, then somebody should be able to say, hey, Mr. Policeman, look at this guy's social media posts. Because how many times have we seen, you know, in the aftermath of one of these shootings that, well, yeah, there's all these incendiary comments on social media. How long is it going to take for somebody to do something? And, you know, there's some out there who are just kind of like, well, you know,
1: this just happens. I grew up with guns, and my father was a hunter. My husband's a hunter. We grew up with guns, but we didn't have automatic weapons. No. I mean, I don't understand why we have to have these military weapons in homes. I really don't. Hunters don't hunt with them. It tears your meat up.
0: Well, I think and that's another compliment. I mean, I've shot an AR-15 before.
1: Well, I have too, actually.
0: Yeah, I mean,
1: that's why I know we don't need them.
0: Well, yeah, I mean, you know, it's like talking about how much damage they do. Well, that's an ammunition issue. It's not the gun. I mean, that's obviously very related, but let's not say that
1: it
0: the gun
1: fires really rapid, though.
0: Well, it
1: can shoot a lot of people, but what size the bullet is.
0: But it's not a machine gun.
1: Close enough. You're not going to hunt with it.
0: You can't hunt hogs with it. Okay. I mean, really.
1: Well, that's true.
0: See, and that's where, you know, Democrats got it so wrong, is that they focus more on what the gun looks like rather than what the capability is. And, you know, now that doesn't excuse Republicans for anything, but Democrats need to learn more about the issue before they really go
1: down that
0: road.
1: I saw you write, or somebody in your paper wrote, about how we care so much about the kids, and, you know, they're all talking about the kids with all of these transgenders. We're protecting the kids. And then you see all of America writes back and says, well, if you want to protect our kids, get some gun laws.
0: Yeah. And I don't understand. Well, I do understand it. I mean, the NRA is a very powerful lobbying group. I mean, and one thing that people need to understand too is that this is a uniquely American issue.
1: Mm-hmm. Yes, it is.
0: I mean, it doesn't happen everywhere around the world. Mm-hmm. It is here. And so.
1: But we're still the best country. Everybody's trying to get in here.
0: I'm with you.
1: If you open up the gates, everybody in the world would flood to America.
0: Don't get me wrong. I mean, I wouldn't want to live anywhere else.
1: I wouldn't either.
0: I'll just say that my son's suicide in many ways, not the only way, but it's, I'm the one responsible for my liver issues that landed me in a hospital for 8 days in Florida. But all of it kind of compounded itself. And that was where, you know, when I wrote the book that I haven't published and I'm not sure I'm ever will, it was at a time where I knew that I wasn't doing that great. And I was kind of thinking, you know, how can I be with a straight face, say, here's how I handled it. You might want to handle it the same way, because it didn't lead me down the right road. And, you know, luckily by the grace of God, I survived that. And, you know, I'm healthier right now than I've probably been in 20 years.
1: You look great.
0: Well, thank you. I appreciate that.
1: you seem happier too than you've had.
0: Well, there's no question. I mean, that I'm happier with, you know, I've had some very difficult soul searching moments where I've had to really pull myself out of the depths, and with the help of people like my sister have really helped me kind of get back on my feet. And then to get this, you know, start working at the Democrat Gazette and being able to do what I do on a daily basis, it's really hard for me not to be happy right now. You know,
1: if a parent is suffering that's listening and says, yes, my son committed suicide. I mean, I can think of a lot of people whose children have committed suicide. Is there a piece of advice that worked for you that stays with you that you think about?
0: Well, I can tell you the best first thing is I would suggest getting professional help. I had some counseling after, you know, in the aftermath of it, but it wasn't, I didn't do it for very long because I didn't think I needed it. I thought I was doing just fine. And I was for a long time. But one of my counselors asked me in the immediate aftermath of this, he said, would you have a problem, you know, writing a letter to your son? And also you might want to just describe the day and do it in detail, not for anybody else to see, but just for yourself. And then he made me, I brought that assignment back in and he made me read it out loud.
1: Tough. I bet that was tough.
0: It was, yeah. But what the idea is, when you go through a tragedy, whether it's a suicide or any kind of tragedy, you've got the tragedy swirling around in your head and it's getting in the way of any kind of focus and ability to do anything else. Whereas if you write it down, it's kind of like you file it away, you know, where you can access it. It's like a computer file. You know, you can go back to it and look at it again. But, at the end of that, you close it up, put it back in the computer, and, you know, spend the rest of your day living. That was a perfect assignment for me as a writer. He didn't know that he had no idea that I'd like to write it. No, I mean,
2: oh, wow.
0: We weren't even, you know, at that time, nobody really knew I was kind of a writer at heart. So.
1: All right. This is the last break. When we come back, we'll continue our conversation with Mr. Tommy Foltz, writer of the Democrat Gazette in Little Rock, Arkansas. Still to come, Act 3, maybe Act 4, depending on how you want to look at his life. Surviving liver failure. We're talking about his 8 days in Florida. And what he thinks his next act will be, because I know he's thinking, because he's always thinking. We'll be right back.
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1: You're listening to Up in Your Business, speaking today with a man of many talents. He is a writer, a businessman, a politician, a sports enthusiast, an entrepreneur, and a dad, and he's a survivor. Mr. Tommy Foltz, boy, it's been fun to talk to you. All right, you went to the hospital, 8 days in the hospital, recovering from acute liver failure. Did you know it was coming? Were you down there partying in Florida, sitting on the beach, and you had an attack? What happened?
0: Well, I didn't know that it was coming at the velocity that it did. There was a period of time there where I was
1: turning yellow.
0: Yeah, I truly did. I was jaundiced. And my doctor here knew it. I mean, he saw me and was like, there's no doubt, you know. And so for whatever reason, he said, when you get back from Florida, I was kind of like thinking, man, he should never have let me go to Florida. But
1: he's not your mother.
0: But I did not take it anywhere nearly serious enough. And so we were down there. We went on a fishing trip. My son was with me and a few of his friends. And I was dating at the time. And you know, I really didn't feel good at all. I mean, just not myself. And I mean, I couldn't even finish a beer.
1: Yeah, you were sick.
0: Yeah. as soon as we got on the boat, you know, of course it's hot outside and there's down below, there's an air conditioned cabin. I went straight down there and slept for the whole deal. I mean, I know some of the things that happened from the time we got off the boat until the time that I went to the hospital. I remember hallucinations.
1: How did they know something was wrong with you?
0: Cause I
1: couldn't get up.
0: Making no sense.
1: Couldn't get up.
0: Yeah. I mean, it was, my only request was, or it wasn't a request, it was a demand. I was like, I said, just no ambulance, just take me. And so, I mean, the girl that I was seeing at the time deserves some of the credit for me being alive, as does my son. I was just kind of babbling on about nothing and just saying some really kind of stupid things. And she said, you know, Davis, why don't you come in here and talk to your dad? And I think he needs to go to the hospital. And He talked to me for a couple of minutes, and I said, he needs to go to the hospital. I got phenomenal care down there by, as luck would have it, somebody who was trained at UAMS. You know, the biggest thing was that it was kind of like, you can never drink again. And I'm like, what?
1: I don't want to live.
0: Yeah. I mean, it wasn't quite that bad, but, and, you know, people pat me on the back all the time for, you know, it's been over 3 years now to not have a drink. They pat me on the back, and I just say, and I appreciate it when they do, but I have to remind them that my alternative is death. And so I love living too much.
1: There's a lot of people that don't choose life.
2: Well, I was about to say, yeah.
0: Yeah, I know.
1: Did you go to AA?
0: No, I never have.
1: Oh, yeah. You're missing out on something absolutely wonderful.
2: Well, we're all part of the club here at Flag Banner.
1: Yeah, there's a lot of us here at Flag Banner.
0: I don't have a thing in the world against that or Al-Anon or any of those. I think they're all very positive. I just haven't felt like I've had the need.
1: You know, Arkansas has the 9th largest AA family in the world.
2: That's interesting. I didn't know that.
1: Club 99 in Rotary is Club 99. It's the 99th largest Rotary in the world. And AA has the 9th largest.
0: Huh.
1: If you want to make some good connections, go to AA. You will.
2: Well, you know, also that.
0: Yeah, well,
2: never mind support, just good connections.
1: I'm telling you, it's a social event up there.
0: Well, I mean, I will say.
1: All the fun people are dry alcoholics. Yeah, I mean, Tommy is a good example. My husband is a good example.
2: Sure.
1: My daughter's another good example. Sure. My other son's a good example. Half of the family, we get together, half the family drinks, half the family's teetotalers.
0: Yeah. Well, I mean, you know, one of my buddies, you know, he's like, man, folks, you're the first person I've ever seen that didn't have to go through rehab to quit drinking. I was like, you know, I consider myself lucky, and I'll knock on wood that I don't really have the desire.
1: You did detox, though, in a hospital.
0: Yes.
1: That is where is that very first week or so is the hardest and scariest, and when an alcoholic could die.
0: Yeah. And I was close. I mean, the woman that I was with, they thought that she was my wife. And they said, you need to prepare yourself that there's about a 10% chance of him leaving here alive. And
1: that small.
0: Mm-hmm. And,
1: did you have to have a transplant or anything?
0: No. And I mean, they expect a full recovery, the whole thing. And I got to say too, that, you know what, it feels good to feel good. You know, I'd love to have a beer on the golf course, sunny afternoon, but it's just, I can't. And that's okay. It ain't the end of the world, you know.
1: You seem to be a speed writer and a reader. You write constantly. I have a feeling you have notepads everywhere in your house with stuff written on them all over the place.
0: It's all in here.
1: He's pointing to his head. This is the radio, Tommy.
0: Yeah. Oh, yeah, that's true. Yeah.
2: It's YouTube. It's
0: well,
2: fine.
0: For the benefit of the people in the room.
2: That's right.
1: Hey. What are you reading right now?
0: I'm reading Killers of the Flower Moon. It's about the Osage Indians who somehow were able to retain their mineral rights in Oklahoma. And at one point in their, you know, back in the 20s and 30s, they were the richest people per capita of anyone in the world. But then they started getting murdered. But I've usually got, you know, a couple of books open by the bed.
1: Oration of JFK. Is that all of his speeches?
0: Oh, no. The book was called A Hero for Our Time. I just like the soaring rhetoric, the positive,
1: He writes speeches.
0: Well, yeah, the way he spoke. I mean, just he was appealing to our better angels. And I can't emphasize how important that is to the psyche of the country. You know, I mean, the last thing you want is somebody out there trying to divide. We can't be divided, and that's what's been happening. And, you know, and listen, I don't like the MAGA right, and I don't like the woke left.
1: I'm with you.
0: You know, I mean, I don't want books banned, but I don't want them scrubbed either, you know?
1: Right.
0: I mean, there is value, in my opinion, there is value to reading a book the way it was written, when it was written.
1: At the time.
0: Mm-hmm. You know, because for one, it tells you how far we've come and maybe how far we still have to go. One of the things that got me out of my real funk was the poem Invictus, or it's either Invicta or Invictus. It's by Paul Hemsley, and it is the poem that Nelson Mandela recited to himself every single day for 23 or 27 years or whatever it was in prison. You know, it's like when you're in that bad spot and you're thinking, okay, I'm in the tunnel. I can see the light at the end of the tunnel. I know it's not an oncoming train, but you still got a ways to go. I read this poem one night and it's like the train picked me up and jet just pulled me out in this, you know, broad sunlight. And the reason it did is because that poem was written while he was in the hospital after having a foot amputated. The state of mind that he was in when he wrote that poem is inspiring to think, if he can stay that positive and believe in himself that much in that condition, that means something. They're not just pretty words. It means something. And that's a long way from talking about Mark Twain, but still, you read a Mark Twain book or, you know, To Kill a Mockingbird or something like that, and you think, okay, it was written during a time when, you know, that's a history lesson as much as it is anything else. So, I mean, don't scrub it. Some of this stuff, you know, Dr. Seuss, I mean, his estate is okay with scrubbing some of the his books. It's like, come on.
1: I just said this the other day in a speech to Rotary. They were asking me about us stopping selling the Confederate flag. And I said, you know, I didn't want to do it because I don't know if people know this, but the Confederate flag was a veteran's flag. It was not the Bonnie Blue was the Confederate flag. The Confederate flag that we know that's been taken over by hate groups was adopted by the Sons of the Confederacy as a veteran's flag. And so when you saw it, it was a veteran's flag. I didn't like the Vietnam War. Doesn't mean I'm mad at the veterans.
0: Right.
1: So I was kind of against stopping the Confederate flag because it's a symbol for veterans, men that may have done something in error, but never in doubt. Yeah. And, you know, they were honorable guys. But it got taken over by a hate group, and, you know, it just became hard to do.
0: You know,
1: you can't cherry pick little things because times were different at different times.
0: You have to look at the body of work.
1: Yeah, and that's kind of what I was saying, too. Things were different at a different time.
0: Right.
1: All right, this is the last question. What's next, Tommy? I know you've been thinking about it. What are you loving? What are you doing? What do you think about when you're not thinking about writing for the Gazette?
0: What's next is going back to the office and trying to write something for the Democrat Gazette.
1: You don't dream about something when you lay in bed at night. I dream about owning a farm.
0: Well.
1: And riding around on a four-wheeler on a farm. That's what I dream about.
2: Yeah, baby.
0: I don't know. It's hard to say. I mean.
1: You got a lot, probably. You're a hunter. You probably want to just go find you a cabin in the woods.
0: I'd love for some like long lost uncle to leave me a bunch of money and, you know, I could get my own duck club and, you know.
1: Oh, yeah. You're a duck hunter, aren't you?
0: Yeah. I don't really. Yeah. I've been deer hunting, but it's kind of like standing in the wilderness with a loaded rifle.
1: Freezing your ass off.
0: And that's
1: off.
0: It.
2: I think my dad likes it, though.
1: That is exactly what my husband loves.
0: Listen, some people are built more for deer hunting. Some people are built more for duck hunting.
1: And he likes the solitude.
0: I like to be able to talk, and you can do that when you're duck hunting until the ducks come close. So.
1: Mm-hmm. I just wanted to say thank you. I gave you a desk set that is a Colorado flag from when because you loved it. Colorado.
0: Cool.
1: That is a Washington D.C. flag because you might end up back there.
0: Nah.
1: And of course, Arkansas in the U.S. That's your desk set for
0: awesome.
1: The Democrat
0: thank
1: Gazette.
0: You.
1: You're
0: thank
1: so
0: you very
1: welcome.
0: Much. I appreciate that.
1: I have enjoyed talking to you so much.
0: Well, enjoyed it too.
1: I'll keep reading you.
0: Okay. I'll keep writing.
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0: According to the Alzheimer's Association, Americans care about their brain health but don't know how to protect it. More than 60,000 Arkansans over the age of 65 are living with Alzheimer's. The association's Heather Snyder says the majority of people living with the illness have at least one other chronic condition.
1: Part of that is likely linked to cardiovascular and metabolic health and related risk. There are many causes of dementia that we see, including vascular disease, frontal temporal degeneration, Lewy body diseases, and Alzheimer's disease, which is the most common.
0: Snyder says risk factors like high cholesterol or blood pressure can also have a direct impact on cognitive health, adding taking steps toward overall wellness is important, especially for aging adults. Approximately 175,000 family caregivers in Arkansas provide essential support to people living with Alzheimer's. States in the southeastern U.S., including Arkansas, have a higher rate of Alzheimer's disease. Snyder says there isn't a list of specific activities someone can do to prevent the illness, but learning something new helps engage the brain.
1: By learning a new language, you're engaging your brain, you're challenging your brain, you're building new brain connections between your brain cells that are building that resilience. Other people I've met over the years have talked about taking a class that is in economics, but they were an art teacher. Again, learning something new.
0: The Alzheimer's Association says more than 7 million Americans are living with Alzheimer's disease. The organization estimates the cost of care could reach $409 billion this year. I'm Frieda Ross, Arkansas News Service. 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
7: This is Wade Rathke with the Chief Organizer's Report. Is war real or not? Famously, in George Orwell's 1984, we were indelibly introduced to the concept of governmental autocratic doublespeak. Simply speaking, it was the art of fabricating language as a more palatable shell for people to swallow despite it containing terrible truths. No one contends that the book was not a powerful work of fiction, but it was also a political warning at the time about where governments were going. Our problem today is what to do when doublespeak is not wrapped in the covers of a book, but part of our daily life. What do we do when it's not fiction, but very real? Take Trump's war with Iran as the best example. He says the war is over. If that were true, what are we doing in the Strait of Hormuz? For one day, we were supposedly escorting ships through the strait while sinking Iranian gunboats. The big talk evaporated quickly as Iran sent missiles flying across the Middle East in response. Even if we were supposedly negotiating, how is that not war? Secretary of Defense Hegseth almost outdoes Trump in doublespeak. Testifying before Congress, he claims no authorization is needed by that body after 60 days as required by law. Now get this. He says that's because the war clock stopped when Trump declared a ceasefire, even as hostilities and threats continued. The fact that these guys are just making it up as they go doesn't change the fact that their whole mission is about doublespeak, saying one thing and doing another. Hegseth seems simply unhinged. Past reason, he claims the U.S. is winning this war, despite terrible and abundant facts that Iran has pretty much taken every punch delivered by the U.S. and Israel and is still standing. Not just standing, but controlling much of the narrative and holding the world by the throat by continuing to successfully block 1,500 tankers with 20,000 on board from delivering oil through the strait. For Hegseth, this is the holy war of his dreams. His sanctimonious attempt to wrap violence and death in prayers earned revulsion by almost 70% of the American public, according to a Washington Post poll, which is, I guess, is better than the 87% condemnation of Trump presenting himself as Jesus Christ. But it's all still gaslighting. Hegseth claims the war only cost $25 billion in his first month, while exhausting almost half of our heavy arsenal. He thinks that's not much because Congress has made his piggy bank so huge. But that amount, if deployed in service to the American people at home, would have been huge. It would have been equal to the level of subsidies this year under the Affordable Care Act. Without the money, literally millions have been priced out of health insurance in the U.S., and that's just one example. That's real life, not make-believe. If there's no war and everything is hunky-dory, please explain why the price of gas at the pump has risen 50% since Trump's war began and is now averaging over $4.48 per gallon. Next, I guess, they're going to tell us to stop noticing because at least we have gas, as opposed to huge millions in countries around the world who can't access what they need. The cause of this crisis is because there is a war, the same war that Trump claims is over and doesn't exist. The same war where bombs are still flying and ships are not moving. Who can we believe? It's not Trump and Hegseth on Iran, and that's for sure. This is Wade Bransky. For questions or comments, www.chieforganizer.org. You take it from here to there.
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Friday house party. Hey, y'all. Glad to be here today. I've got some new music coming your way today from Chris Kane. I listened to a lot of the songs today on the new CD, and it's fabulous. So I think you're going to like that. And, you know, I got some old stuff and some in-between stuff and some new Curtis Salgado and just different things. So, you know, I hope you're going to hang out with me. All right, I'm going to keep it going with some ZZ Hill. And we're going to start it off with Friday is My Day, y'all.

I can buzz all night long. Oh, I'm a king bee. I can buzz all night long. But when you wake up in the morning,

Melon Slim and the Workers from Bull Goose Rooster. I'm a King Bee. And I'm going to keep it going. We're going to do some Willie Maybon, and I'm going to follow it up with some Willie Big Eyes Smith, y'all. Turn it up.

Diddy Wah Diddy Taj Mahal from the album Maestro. When I was a little girl, it was like a big thing to learn how to do Mississippi with the crooked letter, humpback thing, you know, like M-I, crooked letter, I, crooked letter, I-P-P-I. And then it was even bigger when you could do it backwards, like I-P-P-I, crooked letter, I, crooked letter, I, crooked letter, I, crooked letter, I-M. Woo, how's that? That was my talent show for the day, y'all. gong show ready. And I got some brand new music from Chris Kane from his new CD called Raising Kane. And I'm playing a song off that called Hush Money.

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Sugar Ray Rayford, Is It Just Me? And before that, Coco Taylor, Piece of Man. I always think about Charlotte Taylor when I play that song. We get the biggest laugh on Thursday night. She thought for a while that Coco was saying Pizza Man. And it works. It works in the song. So we always call it the Pizza Man song. We're going to move on here to some Sun Seals. Song called On My Knees, and of course we'll end the hour as we always do with some Howlin' Wolf, y'all.

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1: Hi, this is Andrew Morgan of Little Rock. 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We hope that our service to you will continue to provide Arkansas with diverse programming found nowhere else in the state, and support keeps that going. Thank you to everyone that has and will call in with a pledge.

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1: Today on Science in the Sea, swimming at a sociable speed. When we continue, exploring science in the sea. If you go walking with a friend, the odds are that your preferred walking speeds won't be the same. So the person who usually walks faster probably will slow down a little. That person might not hit their preferred heart rate, but being sociable is more important. And the same thing might apply to some fish. They appear to adjust their swimming speed to stick with others of their kind. That might not be their optimal speed, but it's one that provides other benefits. Fish that migrate over great distances maintain a Goldilocks pace as they go. It's fast enough to get them where they want to go in a reasonable time, but it's not so fast that they're worn out by the swim or can't mount a quick burst if they face danger. But fish that hang out close to shore and don't migrate tend to vary their speed a lot, depending on what they're doing. They might need to change pace to avoid obstacles on the seafloor, to catch prey, or to woo potential mates. And they might just want to hang around with others, a strategy that might make life safer or easier. Researchers recently studied a type of surf perch caught off the coast of Washington. They studied the swimming habits of the fish in the lab. They put pairs of fish in a contraption that's the marine equivalent of a treadmill. And they found that if one member of a pair was faster than the other, it didn't just pull away. Instead, it slowed down to stay with its companion, just keeping things sociable. Our writer-producer is Damon Benningfield, script coordinator Catherine Thompson, audio engineer Morgan Honecker. Our executive producer is Lee Fuman. For the University of Texas Marine Science Institute, I'm Holly Brawley.
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3: 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That's right here, May 11th, on KABF-FM 88.3. 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

Friday house party. Yes. We started the show off today, as we always do, with the Blues House Party theme and Gil Franklin. I have new music, and of course I have old music, and I have everything in between, but we got a lot of good music, as we always do, right? We always have good music on Blues House Party. All right. I've got new music from Kenny Neal's CD. Came out a couple months ago, Straight from the Heart. I've got new music from Bob Margolin and Bob Cortor today. I've got new music from Jennifer Magnus, Charlie Musselwhite, Dylan Triplett. But I got a lot of new music coming your way today. And I'm going to start with Kenny Neal, Mount Up on the Wings of the King. And he's done this one with Kingfish Ingram on Blues House Party, y'all.

That was Long John Hunter from the CD album Ride With Me, song called I Raise My Hand. Before that, new music from a Canadian artist named Sass Jordan from her CD that came out this month, called Bitches Blues, a song called Ain't No Big Deal On You. And of course, we started with new music from Kenny Neal and his new CD, Straight From The Heart, Mount Up On The Wings Of The King. Let's do some Sun Seals here on Blues House Party, y'all.

All right, that's a new release from Bob Margolin and Bob Corritore. I actually think it's something they recorded a while back, but it has been released, a CD called So Far, song called Now and then we did some music from Texas' own Carolyn Wonderland. She's been having some health issues, had to have surgery last month, but she's back. I saw that she's starting to play a few gigs, so she'll be kicking it back again full force soon. That's from her latest CD, Tempting Fate, song called Broken Hearted Blues. And then I did Fenton Robinson. They have remastered his Monday Morning Boogie and Blues set, and that was Leave You in the Arms of Your Other Man. So if you want like a comprehensive Fenton Robinson collection, and it's been remastered, you can get that. That just came out very recently. And then I did Sun Seal's Call My Job from Live and Burnin'. You are hanging with me, Deb, and you're listening to Blues House Party. All right, I'm going to do some T Model Ford. And this is from Pee Wee, Get My Gun, song called Cut You Loose.

Howdy, folks. This is Charlie Muscle White. Here's one of my favorite tracks from my latest album on Alligator Records called Mississippi Sun.

talking to keep myself from crying. Blues up the river.

All right, some Wah Wah Blues there from Earl Hooker from Two Bugs and a Roach, which is a fantastic album. You should get it and check it out. Before that, you heard some music from Charlie Musselwhite's new CD, Mississippi Sun, a song called Blues Up the River. Geneva Magnus's new CD, Hard to Kill, a song called The Last Time. And you are tuned in to Blues House Party, and I'm Deb. So let's keep this music going. I got some Anika Chambers from Kiss My Sass, and I've got a version of Evil I don't really play a lot on the show by Howlin' Wolf. So let's check those out.

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1: This is Wade Rathke with the Daily Voice of the People News Bulletin. $25 billion the U.S. says it has spent on the Iran war so far is similar to the annual budget of NASA. Spending on military aid to Israel after October 7th, spending by USAID before it was disbanded, and the cost to expand Obamacare subsidies for 1 year. Price of a gallon of regular gasoline climbed 31 cents in the past week, spiking to an average of $4.48 per gallon, a 50% increase since Trump's Iran war began. Trump claimed his White House ballroom is going to be financed with private dollars, but now Republicans have inserted $1 billion into an unrelated bill to finance it. FDA officials have blocked publication of studies supporting the safety of widely used vaccines against COVID and shingles. Secretary of Defense Hegseth has removed the vaccination requirement for the military, first established by General George Washington. Trump is pressuring agencies to restore approval for flavored vaping. India is now under one-party rule by the far-right Hindu Nationalist Party, BJP, after recent state elections. Amazon handled 6 billion parcels in 2024, right behind the U.S. Post Office with 7 billion. When Robert Prevost became Pope Leo, he called his bank in Chicago to change his mailing address. He answered all security questions, but the bank said he would have to come into the bank in person. He said he couldn't do it, but would it help if he mentioned he was Pope Leo? The bank hung up on him. Spillover of Russia's invasion of Ukraine has bled over to other countries. Romanian F-16 fighter jets were scrambled overnight to ensure that 20 approaching Russian drones did no damage to them. After 1 day, Trump paused the U.S. operation to escort commercial ships through the Strait of Hormuz. Iranian airlines airstrikes have damaged at least 228 structures or pieces of U.S. equipment at U.S. military sites across the Middle East, according to satellite imagery. Polls find Americans oppose recent related statements by Trump by 87%. We're talking about his identification with Jesus, and Defense Secretary Hegseth by 69%, his prayer for blood and death. Voice of the People Daily Bulletin presents People's News about action and issues that demand action. This is Wade Brathke, and this bulletin is brought to you thanks to Acorn International, United Labor Unions Local 100, Social Policy Magazine, and the Affiliated Media Foundation Movement, AMF.
2: 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At KBF, we are constantly amazed and grateful that listeners feel so strongly about our programming that they will support it during and even after Pledge Drive. We hope that our service to you will continue to provide Arkansas with diverse programming found nowhere else in the state, and support keeps that going. Thank you to everyone that has and will call in with a pledge.

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Bonnie Montgomery, You Can't Shake. That's a good local gal, and I believe she's up for, what I see the other day, several nominations in the Arkansas Country Music Awards. So anyway, You Can't Shake, Bonnie Montgomery. Before that, Brent Cobb with Providence Canyon. I'm a big fan of Brent Cobb. He plays a lot of good, chilled out, just music, kick it too. I like to play it out on farm a little bit here and there. Let's see, Honky Tonkin', Dilbert McClinton, and we kicked it off with Lifers by Cody Jinks. You're listening to Backroads on The Voice of the People. I'm your host tonight, Aaron Redden, filling in for Amy G. Now, let's get back to a little bit of music. This next one goes out to my veterinarian, my doc. I've been with him up about 15 years up there at Valonia Animal Clinic, and he asked me for a little Don Williams, so he's going to get it because he's my man. He takes care of my critters for me. So anyway, I appreciate you, Doc, and this one's for you. This is Backroads.

0: y'all getting right out there. That is old Frank Foster, and getting right. I think he's getting right, if you didn't catch it that. Willie, pick up the tempo before that, because that dadgum Johnny Cash bridge over troubled water, man. I just was feeling a little something down in me, you know. Cigarettes and Coffee Blues by Lefty Frizzle something, and Louisiana Saturday Night, Don Williams. We have the Queen, Mrs. Tucker, coming up next for you, and this is Backroads on the Voice of the People. I am your host, Aaron Redden. I'm filling in for Amy G. I appreciate her letting me come. She's playing some tunes somewhere up in the hills tonight, I believe, and if you are fortunate enough to be there, well, then by God, you're fortunate, so count your blessings. Turn it up loud, and let's keep the tunes rolling.
1: I got something to say.

0: That's by God, Mark Curry. That is my, oh man, what do I even call him? Post-apostasy pastor, mentor. Don't hold it against him. It's kind of his fault. He's stuck with me about a decade now, man. Love that dude. Look up to him. Much respect to him. Look up Mark Curry Music on the Facebook. You can order that album, Tarrant County. That's a Little Rock fella right there. And when life gets back to normal, hopefully you can go hear him live and in person. Before that, it was Elizabeth Cook with Thick Georgia Woman, Tyler Childers with Creaker, Tell the Devil I'm Getting There as Fast as I Can, Ray Wiley Hubbard and Tanya Tucker with I Don't Owe You Anything. Before that, y'all hang with me. I'm Aaron Redden filling in for Amy G here on Backroads.
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1: Hear the sad ballad of the big fool today on Hightower's Radio Lowdown. Years ago, when America was mired in the horror of the Vietnam War, Pete Seeger wrote a lament about the stupidity and vanity of leaders who keep plunging us into such mindless disasters. It was about the Big Muddy. The captain told us to ford a river. That's how it all begun. We were knee-deep in the Big Muddy, but the big fool said to push on. It'll be a little soggy, but just keep slogging. We'll soon be on dry ground. We were waist-deep in the Big Muddy, and a big fool said to push on. All we need is a little determination, men. Follow me. I'll lead. We were neck-deep in the Big Muddy, and a big fool said to push on. Unfortunately, the big fool is back, this time miring our nation in another of those witless wars of choice that he had ridiculed when running for president. But, doing the bidding of Israel's corrupt government, Trump attacked Iran. He blustered that the, quote, skirmish would be over in days. Iran would surrender everything. Our gasoline prices would go down. Peace would blossom throughout the Middle East, and world leaders would rally round America. None of that happened. Instead, Trump has splurged $25 billion of our dollars on this foray so far. Iran's leadership has outwitted Trump's feckless Pentagon chief, and they now control the global price of oil. To divert attention from the embarrassment of his needless war, our huckster-in-chief is now doing PR events touting the, quote, grandeur of that billion-dollar luxury ballroom he wants to tack onto our White House, a rich boy add-on that only the billionaire class will ever go into. This is Jim Hightower saying, of all the things America actually needs, he is focused on a sparkly ballroom. And the big fool says to push on. The Hightower Radio Lowdown is made possible by you subscribers to Jim Hightower's Lowdown on Substack. 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

a waitress at the only joint in town. She had a reputation as a girl who'd been around. Down Main Street after midnight, a brand new pack of cigs, a fresh one hanging from her lips, a beer between her legs. She'd ride down to the river and meet with all her friends. The road goes on forever, the party never ends. Sonny was a loner, older than the rest. He was going in the Navy, but he couldn't pass the test. So he hung around town,

later at the local grocery store. Sherry buys a paper and a cold six-pack of beer. The headlines read that Sonny is going to the chair. She pulls back on the main street in her new

That's Tyler Childers right there off of his album Purgatory, and that tune's called Lady May, as you might have suspected. Dang, he can write a song. He can sing too. I like it. Before that, we had Willie Nelson and Leon Russell from their album One for the Road, and that was Don't Fence Me In. No, just don't do that. Joe Ely's to start out this evening with The Road Goes On Forever. That's your Backroads song to start out tonight. I'm Amy G. Hope everybody's doing good out there. Hope everybody's had a great week and you're doing something fun in this beautiful fall Arkansas weather and building a campfire like we did last night and hanging out with friends in the outdoors. It's just a perfect time to do that. And I love all my friends that I was with last night and we had a great time. I've known these folks for over 20 years since I first moved to Arkansas, my first friends in Arkansas. So I love them very much, and I'm going to be sending some songs out to them here in a little bit. Here is a tune right now I'm going to send out to my friend JR up in the Mountain View area. Here's Mo Bandy and Joe Stampley with Bandy the Rodeo Clown.

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2: 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I am DJ Blue. 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And we have a really, really, really energizing lineup tonight. 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Tonight, we've got a little bit of old and a little bit of new techno going on. We've got Ruben Durand, we've got the Crystal Method, and we even have some Hardwell and some old school Debbie Deb, if you remember Debbie Deb from the 80s. So let's see. I'm also available via email at djblueradioshow@gmail.com. So let's get it started here. Oh, and also a special shout out. 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I'd like to give some special shout outs to some loyal listeners, Daisy, Arthur, Rosie, Brandy, Anita, and Sharon. Thank you all for tuning in. So we're going to get things started with one of my favorite artists. He's an American DJ. You can actually find a lot of his tracks online on YouTube, even on Instagram. His name is K-Trick. And his track is called I'm Say Ya.